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That's music from Ozomonti. Here we go. Before that was Scylla. Yeah, that's what I'm talking about. If you ever want to get a hold of me, email me at larry@indigenousandmusic.com and I'll email you back. Hook us up. All right, here's something brand new from Jared Lee. This is No Whiskey.

Oh yeah, Beast of Burden, Melody McArthur, and Brian Morin. That's what I'm talking about. All right, let's get over to Hawaii. This is Toko Tasi.

0: Yeah. Life is not easy. That's Tokotasi. I'm Larry Kay. 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

0: I'm Larry Kay, and welcome to our Indigenous in Music Spotlight Interview. Joining us today is Gladwin Badger, an artist proven that a guitar can tell stories without saying a single word. A proud Nehiyaw musician, Gladwin transforms the sounds of surf rock into something uniquely Indigenous. His newest release, Rack 'Em Up, showcases another chapter of his growing musical career. And he's here to tell us all about it. Ladies and gentlemen, it's his first visit into our spotlight. Let's welcome Mr. Gladwin Badger. Hi, Gladwin. How you doing tonight?
1: Hey, Larry. It's great to be here. Thanks for having me.
0: Yes. Haven't seen you in a few years. Good to have you on the show.
1: Yeah, it's good to talk to you. Good to see you. Yeah, it's been a while. Lots happened, right?
0: Yeah.
1: Really excited to be here.
0: I know. We used to do business together, and I had no clue you did music. And, man, you know how to put it out. You know how to play that guitar for sure.
1: Yeah, thank you. I appreciate it.
0: Yeah, exciting. Something new to our ears for sure. New medicine.
1: Yeah.
0: Well, we have thousands of listeners. Why don't we start with an introduction, and then we can talk about the current album and your new music. So go ahead and hit the stage.
1: Sure. Okay. Yeah. So hi, everybody. My name is, as Larry had mentioned, my name is Gladwin Badger. I'm a Nehiyaw Cree musician from Treaty 8 territory in Alberta, Canada. Member of the Sturgeon Lake Cree Nation.
0: Mm-hmm.
1: And my music is instrumental surf inspired music. A lot of my inspiration came from films as a young adolescent child growing up, watching Tarantino films and Kurt Russell, these kind of movies, and just the sound from these soundtracks really stuck with me. So really inspired to kind of translate, use my education in music to I guess channel that.
0: Sure. Well, now you released your first EP in 2024, and we're still jamming to it. It's exciting to learn that you have new music planned for us. How's that current album doing?
1: Yeah, the new stuff that's coming out is coming along really well.
0: Mm-hmm.
1: So I released Rack 'Em Up in May of this year, 2026, and I have plans to release a second follow-up single in September. So, and then we're just gonna keep the ball rolling, you know, a slow rollout until we finish the whole EP.
0: Sure. Now, we've been playing Renegade. I've been jamming to that. I like that. Those are some original tunes. Nobody does anything like that. So, yeah, congratulations on a new, unique sound.
1: Yeah, thank you.
0: What's it like recording live on the floor with a full band?
1: Recording live on the floor with a full band is a totally new experience for me.
0: Uh-huh.
1: Never did that before. So Renegade was recorded all kind of individual parts,
0: okay,
1: kind of thrown together, guitar, sure, bass. And then I think we did digital drums, organ, all that stuff. All came after. So it was never in a studio, but for this new EP, we went into a studio in Toronto and had a couple musicians there, had a rehearsal or so before actually getting into the studio. And and then we just kind of went to town, you know. We mm-hmm. went to town on the recording, recorded some bed tracks.
0: Sure.
1: And you know, once we get that a lot of us artists, we get that red light fever. Once the red light comes on, it's go time, right?
0: Right.
1: So that I was experiencing a bit of that red light fever, and at least we got the bed tracks down in the studio, and then afterwards kind of went back to the studio to refine and do the overdubs.
0: Sure.
1: and all that stuff. Yeah, but it was a really great experience, and the musicians I got to work with in the studio were amazing.
0: Fun. Now, you've created a unique lane for yourself. What do you hope audiences will take away from that, all your tunes, your great music?
1: I'm really hoping that people will hear my tunes and kind of much like the way I experienced this style of music, they're kind of waiting for the lyrics to start, but the lyrics don't actually start. So
0: Right?
1: they're gonna like listen, and they're gonna listen intently. Well, when did the lyrics start? But the
0: Yeah.
1: lyrics come in, right? So just listening to the whole experience and listening to I guess like the reverb, and trying to figure out for themselves, well, what is this music? And then kind of sp sparking their curiosity about who is this artist? Who is this person that's writing
0: Yeah.
1: this type of thing?
0: Sure,
1: Yeah.
0: sure. And get them on the dance floor.
1: And get them on the dance floor. Yes.
0: Bam, there you go. Gladwin, any advice for new and upcoming musicians that are breaking into the scene?
1: I would say as a performer, as somebody who plays the guitar or an instrument, it could be bass, it could be saxophone, it could be voice. I say practice all the time. Look for mentors to guide you. Surround yourself with talented musicians. Don't ever be afraid to get out there, get on stage, and perform your stuff, because it's constant work in progress, right? So it'll never be perfect. We're our own worst critics. So I would say just keep working and believe in your music, believe in your art, and get it out there. And as much as you believe in your art, somebody else out there is also going to believe in you, and that's really encouraging.
0: Salute. Good words. You're tuned in to Indigenous in Music with Larry Kay and Gladwin Badger. He's currently featured in our current issue of the Say magazine, and his current album is out, Renegade, along with his new tunes. You can visit us on our homepage at indigenousinmusic.com to hear this interview and read all about him. Gladwin, thank you for showing up tonight in our Indigenous in Music Spotlight. Great to have you on and see you again.
1: All right, yeah, thanks a lot, Larry. It's been great to be here. Good to see you again, and thanks everybody. Thanks for listening.
0: Yeah, and stay in touch. Any new developments, any new music videos, let me know. I'll blast them for you.
1: Thank you.
0: Yeah. We're going to play his current release. Here is Rack 'em Up.

0: That was new music from Gladwin Badger, and that was Rack 'em Up. In case you're just tuning in, Gladwin was just here and stopped by in our spotlight.
1: Welcome to Indigenous in Music.

Oh, yeah, Danita Large. She was in our spotlight last week. Too much of anything. Now that's what I'm talking about. Yeah. All right. Let's head over to Nashville. Here's Crystal Shawanda. Cut through the wind.

That's music from Burnstick, Ebb and Flow, off their Maiden's Native Sin album. I'm Larry Kay. We're going to take a short break. We're not done. We're not even half over. We'll be right back. 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All right, here we go. Here's Carson Gray. Each moment.

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5: This is American Roots. San Antonio, Texas is a river city, home to a mingling of Mexican, German, Anglo, and African-American cultures. With its conjunto and accordion festivals, San Antonio is best known for Tejano music and its many great squeeze box players. We'll hear the conjunto sound and speak with one of its greatest musicians, the late Flaco Jimenez.
6: I communicate with my accordion. I cry with it. And the accordion cries with me. Oh, yeah, squeeze it all the time.
5: The Mexican-American music tradition stretches from South Texas to East Los Angeles. It turned toward R&B with brown-eyed soul bands like Sonny and the Sunliners.
7: We went to East L.A. with the Sunliners. It was like the Beatles getting there. We were like royalty. And all the Chicanos that lived around there. And this is the children of the migrant workers. They weren't allowed to speak Spanish, so they didn't relate to the Spanish music. They related to what we did.
5: It's Henry Perillo, also known as Little Henry Lee, former organist with Sonny and the Sunliners, kingpins of the Chicano soul scene. The San Antonio sound also includes blues, country, rock, and more, with artists this hour, Freddie Fender, Sam the Sham, and T-Bone Walker. We'll get on the road with the Flaco Jimenez classic, Ay Te Dejo in San Antonio. It's about a man who calls himself a rancher, a gambler, and a rambler. But he suspects his fun-loving woman is a rambler, too, and has also given her affections to others. And so he vows, I'm going to leave you in San Antonio on American Roots.

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1: Hello, hello, everybody. This is Sarah. 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Today, we're going to start off with some new music from 2026 that I've been enjoying, and then we'll see where we go from there. Feel free to call 586-1212, and I hope everyone is having a great Monday evening so far. Sorry for the late start. I had some technical issues, but you know what? I think I figured it out now, so hopefully we'll be sailing smooth from here on out. New music first from the War on Drugs. This is Who's That? Enjoy.

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Welcome back, everybody. Thanks for tuning in again. This is Sarah. You're listening to Star Hill Mixtape, part of Tidelines. Again, sorry for being a little late today, and I haven't been here for the last couple weeks because I was sick and traveling and, yeah, all my excuses. But I'm super excited to be back in the studio on this lovely rainy day after a lovely rainy weekend. I hope everyone had a good weekend. I was really fortunate to go to the Tlingit Opera this weekend. That was amazing. Saw it out at the Thunder Mountain Middle School. What a spectacular production and performance. So I hope that a lot of other people in Juneau got to see that as well. It's really cool. And yeah, again, now it's Monday. Playing mostly new music today, stuff that I've enjoyed listening to this year. Let's see. If you know that song, Hang Me Up to Dry from Cold War Kids, that is not a new song. That's from 2006. But that's the Fantagram cover, and that is a new song, or a new version of it. So that was a fun cover. Before that, Knife in the Heart, the Magician remix, that was off of Leaky Lee's new album. What's her new album called? The After Party. And that was a fun one, and I suggest listening to the new album. It's really good. We had Eternal Summer, new from The Strokes before that, and then we had new music from The War on Drugs to start us out. So yeah, again, gonna be playing mostly new music from 2026, but we'll probably play a little bit of other stuff too. I think what I want to do actually is play the original version now of Hang Me Up to Dry from Cold War Kids, and then we'll see what we get into after that. So just heard the remix from Fantagram, new in 2026, and the original from 2006, Cold War Kids, Hang Me Up to Dry. Here we go.

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1: Welcome back, everybody. This is Sarah. You're listening to Star Hill Mixtape. I know I said I was going to play songs from came out this year, and then I just did the opposite. But, you know, sometimes you just got to kick and you got to go for it. Anyways, we just listened to September Feels by Frazee Ford. I thought, you know, it's September, and it is a classic Southeast September day out, so thought that song was appropriate. Before that, I've been listening to Goth Babe a lot lately, and so I want to play a song by him. That was The Tongass by Goth Babe. I know he made a 20-minute short film kind of recently called Paddling Under Giants, which was a movie that he made of himself, I think, kayaking through the Tongass National Forest, and I think that song was inspired by that film. I haven't watched it yet, but I will. It's on YouTube, so you should check it out. Before that, I ended up, you know, I had that song, the cover, the Fanagram cover of Cold War Kids to end the first set, Hang Me Up to Dry. And then I played the original song by Cold War Kids from 2006, Hang Me Up to Dry. And then after that, I wanted to listen to a classic Fanagram song. So then I played When I'm Small. That came out in 2010 by Fanagram on, what was that album? Eyelid Moves. So, you know, I just went for it, which happens sometimes, but that's what we like. But I am going to get back to some 2026 music coming up soon. Before I do, I think there's so much, people are getting a lot of media, phone calls, social media, commercials, everything about the general election in November, or the midterm election, sorry. But we do have a local election coming up in Juneau, October 6th. So it is important to read up on that and vote then as well. So there are some informational sessions that you can join tomorrow. So join KTOO for two election events on Tuesday, September 22nd, tomorrow, as local candidates vie for open seats on the Juneau Assembly and School Board. Both events will be held at Devil's Club Brewing. Say hi and get to know the Assembly and School Board hopefuls during a candidate meet and greet at 6 p.m. Then at 7, KTOO is joining $2 Trivia Tuesday at Devil's Club Brewing to bring you all things municipal elections, test your knowledge on local candidates and ballot measures. Study up by checking out KTOO's candidate guide and a video on the ballot questions at ktoo.org/election. So again, two events tomorrow, Tuesday, September 22nd. There's a candidate meet and greet at 6 p.m., followed by $2 Trivia Tuesday election edition at 7. This is all downtown at Devil's Club Brewing. And it's awesome that, you know, KTO is putting in this great effort to inform locals about the elections coming up and trying to make it fun as well. So definitely try to get down there tomorrow if you can. I have also been reading up myself. There's a lot of information online, both on KTOO and on the Juneau Independent. So, yeah, go out and read. And I think you can, I'm pretty sure early voting has already started. So, yeah. Just make sure you can't complain if you don't vote. That's right. Isn't that what they say? Anyways, that's enough blabbing from me. We're going to get into some more new music from 2026. We've got some Modest Mouse, Gorillaz, Medium Build coming up. So, yeah, enjoy. Here you go. This is Barstool Blues by Modest Mouse.

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1: 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You can find programs there and a lot of other information. And I'm coming to you live today from downtown Juneau, Alaska, the Jeff Brown Studios. A lovely fall September day here. So, yeah, thanks for tuning in, everybody. We're playing some new music released in 2026. That was My Madness from David Byrne and Ghost Train Orchestra. Before that, we had Dying in Reverse from Cage the Elephant, The King of Having Fun from Medium Build, The Moon Cave from Gorillaz with Asha Pootley, Bobby Womack, Dave Jalakur, Jalen Agonda, and Black Thought. Let's see, we also had Barstool Blues. That's new music from Modest Mouse and Caliphone. So, yeah, it's 6:05. We have about an hour left. I think let's just get back into it. This is also new music from Jalen Agonda. This is Anyone in Love.

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0: And neither would you, Derek, this star nonsense.
1: Yeah.
0: No, it isn't.
1: I'm sure of it.

0: Mark your calendars for September 22nd, a local ballot bop at Devil's Club Brewery. 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Can't make both events? That's okay. Come to either one. That's September 22nd. Candidate meet and greet at 6 p.m., $2 trivia Tuesday at 7, all at Devil's Club Brewing.
1: All right, everybody, welcome back. This is Sarah. We just had a request, obviously. Wish you were here. Did not come out in 2026, but it is a great song. So thanks for the request, Frankie. Wish You Were Here from Pink Floyd. Classic, classic, classic, classic. Look, see, 1975, so a couple years ago now. Before that, we had Javelin from Kevin Morby, One Stop from Aldous Harding, For the First Time Again from Tyler Ballgame, and we started that set off with Anyone in Love from Jalen Nagonda. All right, it's almost 6:30. We have time for some more songs. This is going to be a little bit more, Americana 2026 music. So, yeah, I think it'll be good. This is new Old Crow Medicine Show. It is called Penn Station. Here you go.

0: A playwright, a spy, an assassin, and a recently out-of-work queen walk into the Reign of Terror. Theater in the Rough presents Lauren Gunderson's The Revolutionists, a comedy, a quartet, a dream fugue, and a true story. 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
1: All right, we just heard a couple more tunes from this year. We heard Moon Over Montana, that was from the Broody Brothers. Don't Let Go, Johnny Blue Skies. I think it's actually Sturgill Simpson in some kind of, you know how artists do. They reinvent themselves. But anyways, it was a good one. Before that, I'm One of Those from Billy Strings. New music from Sierra Farrell, that was Pair of Dice. And we started off with Penn Station from Old Crow Medicine Show and Felice County Fair. Couple more events on September 30th at Zach Gordon Youth Center. You can celebrate or you can observe Orange Shirt Day at the Zach Gordon Youth Center. It is a space to heal, grieve, and celebrate. All are welcome to eat and make medicine with us. Together we will grieve the harms of boarding schools and celebrate our elders and ancestors. We invite you to bring the name of a loved one you'd like to bring forward and something to print on. And again, that is September 30th from 3:30 to 6:30 p.m. at Zach Gordon Youth Center. Another event before that, there is a free community showing of 9 to 5. That is on September 27th at 6:30, and that is at the Gold Town Theater. The Juneau Central Labor Council prevents a free community showing of Dolly Parton's iconic movie 9 to 5 at Gold Town Theater. So, yeah, go check it out. Let's see, it is close to 7, so just time for a couple more songs. I think, you know, I haven't been in the studio since Dolly Parton passed away, so maybe we'll do a couple Dolly Parton songs, and then I'm thinking a classic September song to get us out of here. If I don't come back on air, thanks so much for listening, everyone. It's been a pleasure as always. I hope everyone has a great week. And yeah, here is 9 to 5 by Dolly Parton.

0: From the concert halls to the juke joints, from churches to festivals in the fields, welcome to another episode of Bill Street Caravan, celebrating the sounds of Memphis and the Mississippi Delta for more than 20 years.
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0: Hi, I'm your co-host, Pat Mitchell-Worley.
2: And I'm Jared J.B. Boyd.
0: This week on Bill Street Caravan, we have blues songstress Sheba Potts-Wright.
2: Grammy-nominated blues man Guy Davis will also be with us to deliver an installment of the Blues Hall of Fame, an exploration of the lives of the pioneers and innovators enshrined in the Blues Hall of Fame here in Memphis, Tennessee, brought to you by the Blues Foundation.
0: That's all coming up right now on Bill Street Caravan.
2: Hey, Pat.
0: Hey, JB.
2: This week we've got Sheba Potts-Wright on the show. She's got a sultry southern sound that blends some of the best elements of the blues, but she says she leaves out the painful parts of the genre in favor of the more upbeat.
0: That's right. The longtime Echo Records artist was raised by her father, Bill Street harp legend Dr. Robert Feelgood Potts. But much of her repertoire is inspired by her years under the tutelage of Denise LaSalle, another dynamo queen of the down-home blues style.
2: And it's easy to tell that that lineage exists. Sheba has a presence that is to be reckoned with whenever she walks into a room. When she joined us, she made sure that everyone nearby knew that she is the new millennium R&B diva.
0: Well, of course, that's not her only connection to blues legends of the past.
2: Definitely not. Her father brought her up on the touring circuit with all of the greats. Willie Clayton, Bobby Blue Bland, Marvin Cease, Tyrone Davis, the list goes on.
0: And when you say she was raised on the Chitlin' Circuit, you're truly not kidding. She's lived in many of America's greatest blues cities. I mean, Sheba was born in Chicago and raised between Detroit and Greenwood, Mississippi. After attending Russ College in Holly Springs, she landed in Memphis, where she actually worked for many years for Le Bonheur Children's Hospital.
2: And it was there that she gained an affinity for community causes.
0: That's right. Still today, she often performs in support of charities that benefit survivors of violence and awareness for illnesses such as sickle cell anemia.
2: When we got the chance to see Sheba at Club Paradise, she was contributing to a show which promoted awareness for victims of domestic violence, a turmoil Potts-Wright says she knows all too well.
0: Yes, she's certainly passionate about the cause as a survivor herself. Through her confidence and strength, she hopes to be a beacon of hope for other women trying to make it through.
2: Here's Sheba Potts-Wright, live on Bill Street Caravan.
3: Ladies and gentlemen, I'm about to do one of my hit songs. They're still out. It kind of made me say, from Tell Me Something Good, from I'll Be the Other Woman, I say, you know what? I got a song I want to sing and record.
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0: So you say you helped put this thing together, huh?
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0: Well, I'm gonna be nice to you tonight. But I met a man like you before. And you know what I had to end up telling him? Because he was a pimp just like you. You know

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0: Up next, Grammy-nominated bluesman Guy Davis takes us through the life histories of the pioneers and innovators enshrined in the Blues Hall of Fame. 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
2: Big Bill Brunzi glanced around the crowded Union Hall. He saw every guitar picker and piano player from every tavern on the south side of Chicago except one. Looked like everybody brought a bottle. Washboard Sam sidled up to Bill and said, "You know you could beat that woman playing, and anybody in here know that you the best guitar picker around." Bill just shook his head. "I don't know about that," he said. "Memphis Minnie can make a guitar speak. She can make it cry. She can make it moan. She can make it whistle." "Maybe she won't show," Washboard Sam winked. Tampa Red jumped on stage and shouted through the mic, "Y'all know the rules. Our finalists each get 2 songs to sway this illustrious panel of judges, including Sleepy John Estes, Sonny Boy Williamson, and myself." The crowd roared and hoisted their bottles high. "Grand prize," Tampa Red yelled. 1/5 Gordon's gin. "And you know what our friends at Fortune magazine said. This stuff only goes into martinis and Negroes." The crowd booed, hissed, and laughed as Tampa continued. "And 1/5 black gold whiskey. If you're too fancy to drink from the bottle, the cap makes a fine goblet, ladies and gentlemen. First up, Mr. William Brunzi, known to us friends as Big Bill."
3: "Feel like hollering. I feel like crying. I feel so bad, baby Lord, I just feel like dying."
2: While Big Bill played, she started to move through the crowd, from the back of the hall toward the stage. She caught Bill's eye like a shooting star, gleaming in a river of dark suits. She wore a bracelet as big as a shield with a new silver dollar stuck in it. She carried her guitar, a chrome resonator. Her gold tooth sparkled and her eyes shined. But where the long red fingernails should have glimmered, Bill saw worn, calloused, picking fingers. He was in for a fight. Big Bill shut his eyes to look deep in song.
3: "Oh, I'm gonna make my getaway."
2: Everyone cheered until Tampa Red called Minnie up. Minnie stood there in her gown and high heels, looking the whole place in the eye. She puffed out her cheek and spat a brown jet of tobacco and tore into her song.
4: "I'm a bad luck woman. I'm a bad luck woman. There's been a reason why."
2: Memphis Minnie didn't need a second number to beat Big Bill. The house rocked. People in the crowd bowed at her feet and reached up to squeeze her hand. Sleepy John and Sonny Boy hoisted her up on their shoulders and carried her around the hall like a champion until they came face to face with Kansas Joe, Minnie's husband. "Put her down, Joe said. She can walk." Sleepy John and Sonny Boy set Minnie on the floor. Joe picked up her wrist and led her toward the exit. Minnie stopped and looked back for her prize. The bottles had disappeared. She turned back and noticed the collar of Joe's long underwear peeking out from the top of his shirt. She plucked off a piece of scarlet thread and wrapped it around her finger.
3: "I'd rather be the devil, oh, rather be the devil. Be the woman."
2: At dawn, they lay in bed. Joe snored with his heavy arm across Minnie. She stared at the ceiling and thought of Beale Street. Minnie remembered a conjure woman named Ready Money. Back then, Minnie was working in a house on 3rd Street. Ready Money had a booth around the corner in Church's Park. Black magic interested Minnie. She wanted to learn witchcraft, but Ready Money refused Minnie's cash. Minnie could still hear the old conjure woman say, "No, baby. Women out here for themselves got to help each other. Ready Money said that the real power of conjure came not from the spell, but from the belief in the spell, the fear that it would work. The mind took care of the rest. Ready Money made sure to be seen sprinkling goofer dust around someone's house. That was when Minnie met Joe. Their bond wasn't exactly magical. He got her off 3rd Street and into music full time, though. He didn't hate her for hustling. "I'm just hitting a lick," Minnie told Joe. "I'd do the same thing if I could," he said with his sly smile. They made beautiful music together, no doubt. Joe got Minnie on records, and together they got out of the South to a cold water flat in Chicago. Still, Joe was a man and Minnie was a woman. She had to play behind.

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Now, many didn't care if Joe lost his nature, and no magic could force him to leave Chicago. It wasn't personal. She'd come as far as Joe could get her. Memphis Minnie wanted to keep going. Lying beside Joe, she repeated Ready Money's spells in her mind. Minnie pushed Joe's arm up and wiggled down out of the bed. He slumped back on the pillow. She needed just one more thing from him, a hair long enough to intertwine with one of her own. Joe's face was clean, his head was neatly barbered, his chest bare. Minnie had no other choice. She slipped her cold nail clippers into the dark and snipped.

0: minute later, she stood in the kitchen. 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Minnie tore a piece of brown paper bag from Joe's wine bottle. With a black ink pen, she wrote Joe's name on the brown paper 7 times. She took a red ink pen and wrote the spell over Joe's name 7 times as she muttered the incantation, "Love me or die, love me or die, love me or die." 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She dribbled 7 drops from a bottle of Hoyt's cologne onto the brown paper. Ready Money echoed, "Keep it wet until the son of a bitch act right or go." 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Minnie wrapped the red thread she pulled off Joe's long johns around the wet packet. She bent down without a sound and placed it under Joe's side of the bed. He snored.
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The L thundered past, blacking the gray daylight from the window and shaking the glass. She saw Joe standing beside the bed, still in his long johns. He held something red in his hand. He looked up. "Devilment," he barked. He threw down the jack ball, and the brown paper splattered wet on the hardwood floor. "I'll take you back to Third Street," Joe said. 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Work this devilment off your hands." 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

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Years went by. Langston Hughes wrote a poem about her. Hard and strong, he called her. Didn't mention a thing about Kansas Joe. On a stormy winter morning, 10 souls gathered around a hole in the ground to bid Joe farewell. Big Bill stood there like he did on that night long ago at the musician's hall. "That's a bad luck woman," said Big Bill to another mourner. "Blows in like a breeze to cut my ass, but leaves us wondering by her old husband's grave. Told us show again.

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2: Sacht.
1: That means devil's club. And here's a sentence. It's like medicine when we see devil's club. Let's hear it again.
2: Sacht.
1: Devil's club. 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
3: Kehinach John Martin was Takdain Tan and a child of a Kagwantan man. He is from the Hunakawu, the people of Huna, and was a contributing elder and speaker at many language immersion gatherings in Glacier Bay, Yakutat, and Juneau. He attended boarding school in Shkakwe, Skagway, and attended Gonzaga University.
1: Tune in next week for another Tlingit Word of the Week from KTOO.

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1: 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The soundtrack of America was made in Tennessee.
2: We're back, and for those of you just tuning in, we've got new Millennium R&B diva, Miss Sheba Potts-Wright.
0: Sheba is a bit of a hidden gem in Memphis. Even some of her most attentive fans may not have heard from her in some time.
2: That's right. She says she's been taking a bit of a break from the spotlight to focus on charity and family in the wake of her husband's passing, as well as some of her close friends.
0: But a lot of people may know her for one particular hit, even if they didn't realize.
2: I think that would be Slow Rollin', a staple originally sung by the Love Doctor. When Sheba debuted her first CD in 2001, she gave fans a taste of the familiar by adding a woman's perspective to the already ubiquitous tune. When Sheba came to visit us in the studio, she donned a Miss Slow Roll It t-shirt, proving that the song's impact endures even today. I might need to get me one of those t-shirts, come to think of it.
0: I'd love to see how you could pull that off. As we mentioned earlier, Sheba doesn't pull any punches, often playing up the tropes of a temptress on stage. You don't have to look much further than song titles like I Need a Cowboy to Ride My Pony or Private Fishing Hole.
2: How about we don't go too far down that list of titles? Is that all right?
0: That's fine.
2: Well, all right. With all of that aside, let's tune back in with Sheba, the temptress, at Club Paradise in Memphis.
0: Here's more from Sheba Potts-Wright live on Beale Street Caravan.

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0: All right, I have the wonderful, beautiful Sheba Potts Wright here with me today. Sheba, how are you doing today?
1: I'm well. How are you today?
0: You prefer Sheba fine or Miss Potts
1: Sheba
0: Wright?
1: Sheba is going to be wonderful. I'm a cougar, so Sheba fine.
0: All right, then. Really, you know, we can start from what you have going on here today, because I want people to know about your legacy and about your history, but I also want them to know where we're moving forward. Tell me, you working on anything with Echo right now?
1: I actually started with Echo Records, and I've given Echo probably about 10 CDs.
0: Wow.
1: And a greatest. Uh-huh. So they are waiting on me now to get my behind back over there and do another one, which is good. It's really good. So, yes, the plan is to go ahead and get something done before August.
0: Well, Sheba, while we're waiting on your record in the meantime, but have you been working with anybody else? You been sitting in with anybody else?
1: I sure have. That's a great question to ask. I had the opportunity to work with Robert Allen Parker. He's also referred to as Lightning. This guy here has also played guitar for my dad, and he just loves me. That's why I have to give him his props. He put out 2 albums for Bill Street, and I think on the first one I did 2 songs, and on the new upcoming one he had me to do 3 songs. So I have been working with him in the meantime of getting my album together.
0: Okay, then we'll look out for that brother
1: Thank
0: Lightning.
1: You. Brother Lightning, that's right, with the big sideburns. Cool white brother.
0: All right. When you say on your own, you started out with your father, Dr. Feelgood Potts, mm-hmm. correct?
1: Yes, that is my father. He's a good man, and he is known for the harmonica, blues harmonica. My dad, I like to reference that he's a great man, because my dad took me and raised me at 3 years on up to now, I should say, because he still tries to tell me what to do. But he taught me everything that I know in this blues life. He brought me out, I think, probably like in 89. And that's when everybody got just really familiar with me on that circuit, the big circuit. So yeah, I started out with him. And then after him, Denise LaSalle, which is my dad's play sister. You know, we grew up with our play sisters.
0: I understand. And
1: she was my aunt, she was my godmother, and she was my mother, musical mother from the blues. And I traveled with her until I got my first hit.
0: Tell me, what was being with Denise LaSalle, who, you know, many know as a legend, and you standing in that legacy as a legend yourself, what did you carry on from her?
1: I learned so much from her. I learned how to deal with the public when it came down to business. I learned how to deal with the public as far as the singing, how to grab their attention, what to do, what not to do, who to hang around, who not to hang around. I learned everything from that lady. There are so many guys, men, that have come to me and tried to get me to do things that, you know, you don't do. I'm like, I know I'm good enough. She taught me that. She said, never settle for a wooden nickel. She said, always stand your ground. If you know you're good at what you do, you'll never have to worry about, well, if you do this with me or for me, then I'll do this and I'll do that. You know? So she taught me how to remain a lady. That's the word.
0: Absolutely.
1: Remain a lady in this business.
0: As a woman in that sector, if you want to think of it as the blues, you want to think of it as the rhythm and blues or the southern soul, I noticed that you carry yourself in your music and on stage, and even in this room, you have a, if you don't mind me saying that, I won't get out of hand, a little sensuality, you know, wherever you go. What is it like being a woman and carrying that energy everywhere you go?
1: Well, it's hard, but you know, if it's in you, regardless where it came from, if it's in you, it's going to be there and it's going to show. And I thank you, by the way, for saying that. And on another note, it's kind of hard when you're out here dealing with all these men on this stage. They're dominant. But when you catch a woman like myself, I'm dominant too. It's like, okay, I got to step off, or I got to try to make her weak. I don't fall for the weak stuff. I don't fall for that. So, you know, it makes it easier for me to handle them.
0: I noticed that a lot of the gigging that you do is connected to causes. It's connected to the children that have sickle cell, also stopping the violence.
1: I'm glad you mentioned that about the sickle cell and the worthy causes. I want to do more. With the sickle cell, I don't know if you have seen it. I want to offer your listeners to go check it out. It's called the Sickle Cell Rap, and it's featuring Sheba Potts Wright, but it's also mostly focus on the kids with St. Jude. I used to work for St. Jude Children's Hospital for years. Then I left there and went to Lamona Children's Hospital, where I met this clergy. And he works for nonprofit organizations, and he put on a domestic violence concert, and he said, "Sheba, I wanted you." And I must say they took very good care of me, and they made me be even more of the lady that I am, being that I had been a part of domestic violence myself. So this is the reason why I said, okay, I want to be a part of this.
0: Well, we're blessed to have you as a living testament, and through lyric and through song and through performance, being able to minister and to reach out to those that are need to hear this message and the message that you shared that night. Thank you for hanging out with us today.
1: Mm-hmm,
0: lovely Queen Sheba, Miss Sheba.
1: They used to call me the new millennium diva of the blues, because I came in not crying, not complaining. I came in making it happen. And like all I right. said, standing up, not sitting down. But if I can add to Please. This, if it's okay, I've taken a different turn in life now. I love what I do. I have slowed down a whole lot. I lost my husband 3 years ago, April 1st. And so many things have changed in my life. So I'm putting it out there. If there's anybody out there that hear my voice, please reach out to Facebook on the Sheba Potts Right. You can find me on Instagram on the Sheba Potts, because we need to encourage each other more.
0: Absolutely. Well, thank you so much, Sheba.
1: You're very welcome. I enjoyed it. Thank you.
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There you are, lady. I love you all, to all of my sisters. I'm sorry I didn't have no more roses. But this is a song for you. Let's sing it, y'all. Come on.

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We are back with another Brazilian Hour. I'm Sergio Mionoshenko. We have a very special show, a variety show with many styles of Brazilian music, with great musicians, singers, and composers. We open the set now with Chico Buarque de Holanda, that's followed by Trio Madeira Brasil. Then we'll listen to Elis Regina, Ana Clara Horta, the group Casuarina, and close with João Donato.

And then we had João Donato with his very famous composition called Bananeira, which means banana tree. The group Casuarina brought us Certidão, title track of their album. With Ana Clara Horta, we heard Não Há Dúvida. Elis Regina with Me Deixa em Paz. Trio Madeira Brasil brought us Aguenta Seu Fungêncio. Chico Buarque opened the set with Ela é Dançarina. You are listening to the Brazilian Hour. I'm Sergio Mialnischenko, always bringing to you some of the best in Brazilian music. We continue with Paulinho da Viola, joined by Elton Medeiros, then Arlindo Cruz and Sombrinha, the guitarist Bruno Mangueira, the great American sax player Stan Getz, then we listen to singer Paula Santoro, and close with Pagode Jazz Sardinhas Club. It's all right here on the Brazilian Hour.

Then we had Pagode Jazz Sardinhas Club, a very nice orchestra, with Chorinho de Gafieira. With Paula Santoro, we heard Guanabara. We also heard the great American sax player Stan Getz with Samba de Uma Nota Só. With guitarist Bruno Mangueira, we heard Choro Número 5, or Choro Number 5. With Arlindo Cruz and Sombrinha, we heard Silêncio no Olhar. Paulinho da Viola and Elton Medeiros opened the set with Ame. You are listening to the Brazilian Hour. We don't stop here. We have more music with Tânia Maria, Tim Maia, and Martinho da Vila.

Then we had Martinho da Vila with Canta Canta Minha Gente. With Tim Maia, we heard Amigo Verdadeiro. Tânia Maria opened the set with Água de Beber, or Water to Drink. 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

0: We're off and grooving in the Get Down, and we just heard the Brazilian jazz funk trio Azimuth with their jam Dear Lemmerts. And before that, 480 East got the party started with Cinco Cinco Seis with that killer flute solo by Bill McBurney. I'm Reagan Whiteside, and on deck, it's George Duke. Let's get it.
1: Now that the bridge is on this side of the border.
2: Give me some of that.
1: Won't y'all come on over here with us? Wanna walk the water? And if you push your seat, a skunk shake his rump.

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1: Now, if you think this sticks a trick, then just step up to the funky shit mama and get your wick up, flick a bit, sing a trick. 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

You are in the Get Down, and after George Duke gave us all the double entendres with his jam Dookie Stick, organist Jimmy Smith stepped in with Eight Counts for Rita, and rounding out the set is Ezra Collective with Palm Wine. I'm Reagan Whiteside, and in the next set, we're spreading the chill vibes with music from Nathan Mitchell, Take Six, and more, coming up on the Get Down.

You're chilling in the Get Down with me, Reagan Whiteside, and we just heard a great collaboration with Alexander Zonjic on flute and Jeff Lorber on keys called Top Down. And before that, Nathan Mitchell brought all the positive vibes with Power of Love. On deck with all the crazy harmonies, it's Take Six. Let's get it.

0: You're in the Get Down with me, Reagan Whiteside. And after Take Six gave us their soulful take on Ambrosia's 1980 hit, Biggest Part of Me, Skinny Hightower kept the groove flowing with The Fifth Floor. And rounding out the set is guitarist Lamech with his jam, Co-Motion. You know, talent has a way of running in the family. So coming up, we've got the next generation, artists with some serious jazz lineage, but a sound all their own, coming up on The Get Down.
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0: The Get Down with Reagan White.

You're in the Get Down. I'm Reagan Whiteside, and we're checking out a few artists who grew up with some serious musical DNA around the house. We just heard Paul Hardcastle Jr., who teamed up with Ryan LaViolette to bring us The Groove in You. And before that, the late, great Ellis Marsalis' son, Delfeo Marsalis, set the tone with Midnight at the Zulu Ball. Keeping the vibes high, Gerald Albright's daughter, Selena Albright, is on deck.

0: You're chilling in the Get Down, and after Selena Albright serenaded us with How Do You Love Me, we kept it in the next generation with Kayla Waters, daughter of sax man Kim Waters, and her 2025 jam, Lush. I'm Reagan Whiteside, and in the next set, we're keeping the feel-good energy flowing with music from Bob Baldwin and Phil Perry, plus a live concert recording from Marcus Johnson, coming up on The Get Down. The Get Down is produced by Randus Music and is brought to you by the African American Public Radio Consortium, NPR Distribution, and the Public Radio Satellite System.
1: 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I'm John Elliott, and you're listening to KRNN Juneau.

us of DC. Are you all ready for a show tonight? How do y'all like this groove? Hey, Eddie, why don't you give him a little something, something, Eddie? You know what I'm saying? Come on, Eddie.

You're in the Get Down, and that was a live concert recording of Doc's Groove from Marcus Johnson's 2002 concert at Blues Alley in Washington, D.C. I'm Reagan Whiteside, and on deck, it's Bob Baldwin and Phil Perry. Let's get it.

0: I'm Reagan Whiteside, and after Bob Baldwin and Phil Perry joined forces to bring us Too Late, Riza Khan teamed up with Jeff Koshua and Brendan Rothwell to deliver the chill vibes with Blue Lounge. Up next, we have an eclectic yet funky set with music from Byron Miller, Gretchen Parlato, and more coming up on The Get Down.
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We're keeping the groove humming in the Get Down, and we kicked off with Sammy Peralta and his jam, Trust Me, I Gotta Go. Then bassist Byron Miller stepped in with Better Days Are Coming. I'm Reagan Whiteside, and on deck, it's Gretchen Parlato. Let's get it.

You're chilling in the Get Down, and after award-winning vocalist Gretchen Parlato serenaded us with her jazzy take on Stevie Wonder's If It's Magic, the jazz funk trio Nautilus out of Japan gave us their take on Roy Ayers' 1975 classic Mystic Voyage. And rounding out the set is Afro-Cuban jazz pioneer Candido with Candido's Funk. I'm Reagan Whiteside, and the party is not over yet. We have music ahead from Greg Kourakos, Braxton Brothers, and more coming up on The Get Down.

This is The Get Down, and I'm Reagan Whiteside. We just heard soul trumpeter Lynn Roundtree with his jam, Say What You Want. And before that, pianist Greg Kourakos gave us I Meant What I Said. Folks seem to have a lot to say these days. On deck, it's Lolly P and Najee. Let's get it.

0: You're grooving in the Get Down, and after vocalist Lolly P teamed up with Najee to bring us Keep It Smooth, dynamic identical twins, the Braxton Brothers, brought us home with Happy Again. And that, my friends, is how we get down. I'm Reagan Whiteside. Thanks for grooving with me on another episode of The Get Down. Let me know what's got you grooving by reaching out to me on Facebook at Reagan Whiteside Music or on Instagram at Reagan Whiteside. Until next time, be good to each other. Peace. The Get Down is produced by Randus Music and is brought to you by the African American Public Radio Consortium, NPR Distribution, and the Public Radio Satellite System.
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0: This is Jazz Night in America, and I'm Christian McBride. This hour, we're raising a glass to one very special record label. We all know the big ones. Columbia, Blue Note, Prestige, Impulse, Verve. These are the labels that boast the cachet and impressive rosters. But here's the thing. None of them, were started and run by artists. Strata East was different.
1: It's really staggering to consider that these were like working, recording musicians who also were A&R and who were also label owners.
2: What they're doing is so in line with the self-determination and self-reliance that's going on in the African-American community.
3: Musicians did their thing, and that would open vast doors of a great measure of other possibilities.
4: I didn't get the relevance of Strata East in the moment. I see the relevance of it today, and that it was a huge thing to do.
5: For that particular time, it was very unique because most black musicians in jazz are not aware of what they can do. That was the first, it seems like the first time that we were trying to get organized.
0: The voices of writer Greg Tate, radio host Greg Bryant, and musicians Cecil McBee, Dee Dee Bridgewater, and Billy Harper. They'll all play a role in telling our story. Strata East was one of the first artist-driven collectives. With a typical label, as soon as an artist gets a deal and tracks a tune, the ownership of that recording mostly moves to the label. Here, it was the opposite. Ownership of the music stayed with the composer or bandleader. It was revolutionary. It set the template for pop stars down the road, like Prince and later Taylor Swift, who'd fight to own their recordings. And Strata East also proved there was an audience for adventurous explorations, often uncompromised and unapologetically improvised music.
6: Jazz has always been such a small corner of the industry that for Muse Records, Strata East Records, ECM, the smaller companies, we were able to harvest that area, and we knew we had an audience and they were starving for music.
0: The late pianist Stanley Cowell, from a 1977 interview on the St. Louis public radio program Jazz Unlimited. Stanley co-founded the label with trumpeter Charles Tolliver.
7: Stanley Cowell, we bonded from day one, from minute one that we met at the first rehearsal when Max Roach put together his next quintet in 1967.
0: After about 3 years playing under the leadership of drummer Max Roach, Stanley and Charles broke off and began to promote their own group, Music Incorporated.
6: Despite not having a record at that time, we were a working band. And Charles and I thought that we had enough of a track record, and people responded to our music, always wanted to know where they could get records from us, by us, when we played. And we thought that we qualified for a contract with a major company, with even a small company. And we were both unsuccessful, and we decided to produce our own record.
0: What started as a necessity, a way for Charles Tolliver and Stanley Cowell to release their own music on their own terms, evolved into something that lifted up their entire scene. This hour, we're digging into the Strata East discography. Think of this as our little Strata East mixtape.
6: The first record in the Strata East catalog, it was the big band album, Music Incorporated. Everywhere we took it, people told us it was unmarketable. And it happens to be one of the longest, best-selling records and one of the best albums I ever did.
0: Here's a track from that album. This is Ruthie's Heart.

0: That was Ruthie's Heart, written by Charles Tolliver. It came from the first album, Music Incorporated, released by the record label Strata East, the subject of our episode this hour. In 1970, at the time of the album's creation, no record label, large or small, would bite. They said it was unmarketable. So pianist Stanley Cowell and trumpeter Charles Tolliver decided in order to get the music out there, they had to take things into their own hands, make it themselves. They took inspiration from bassist Charles Mingus and drummer Max Roach, who about 10 years before had created a short-lived record label of their own. Max helped show Tolliver and Kyle the ropes.
1: So he showed us some of the artwork and stuff like that that they had done and stuff. So it gave me an idea that there was a bit to do. You didn't even think about what it took to get that product in the record bin.
0: After the Music Inc. Big Band record, to build their catalog out the gate, Strata East reached out to peers who'd already begun to make their own projects. Charles Tolliver says that saxophonist and composer Clifford Jordan was very important to the label's early development.
1: Clifford Jordan is a hero, personally, and musically, and business-wise. Clifford Jordan had already done what we were getting ready to do. And when he saw that we were doing it really good with the first recording, he said, okay, I've got a whole bunch of recordings that I've already done. I'd like to put it with Strata East Records.
0: This was from saxophonist Clifford Jordan's 1974 release, Glass Bead Games, a record that's widely called his masterpiece. Also in the band, Bill Lee on bass, Billy Higgins on drums, and pianist Stanley Cowell. This is powerful Paul Robeson.

0: powerful Paul Robeson from saxophonist Clifford Jordan. Before long, other artists like Charlie Rouse, the New York-based Violin Choir, and Harold Vick noticed the template that Strata East was setting for creative musicians.
1: Because it was done without fear of anything. Guys, when he put them in the studio and let them go and they did that thing.
0: Label founder, trumpeter Charles Tolliver.
1: The icing on the cake was we had the facial look of a real record operation. We never turned anybody down because we explained to them, you went in your pocket to produce this, you're going to have to be the promoter of it too. This is not like the regular record company where there's a department dealing with promotion or anything near having a department of this or a department of that.
0: There was one department. Charles Tolliver and Stanley Cowell were Strata East. At the beginning, they worked out of an apartment living room. The full DIY model meant that Tolliver and Cowell were working with graphic designers and printers for the jackets and sleeves and pressing plants for the wax. They were even on the phone with the mom and pop shops getting the shelves stocked. And it all paid off.
2: Strata East, it was a real working label that produced like 50 releases of quality music, of like really significant zeitgeist music. When you look down the discography, man, it's nothing but just great records.
0: Writer and musician.

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1: I'm Christian McBride, and this is Jazz Night in America. Strata East came about at an interesting time in jazz history, and in turn, also African-American history. I don't want nobody to give me nothing. Open up the door. I'll get it myself. This was the early 1970s, the era of the Black Panthers and Vietnam War protests.
2: This is Greg Tate.
1: Greg Tate is a prolific writer, musician, and self-described cultural provocateur. He says that Strata East, simply by existing as a Black-owned label, reflected the tenor in the post-civil rights movement within the Black community.
2: It's all about taking risks, taking chances, and just being as audacious as you could. And Strata East, they come out of the movement too, what, you know, Black power as it was defining itself. It was a very connected moment for the most bold and advanced musicians.
1: In Mtume's 1972 album, Al-Kabulan, Land of the Blacks, Greg Tate is also a Howard University graduate class of 1979. He says that on his campus and other Black schools, the campus radio station was integral to getting Strata East in the ears of the new generation of jazz fans.
2: And at HUR, at Howard, it would, in the same program block, with Earth, Wind, and Fire, and Al Green, and Muddy Waters, and Sud Rock. So everything Strata East put out, produced, got played on that station, man, on a 24-hour basis. So they were in heavy rotation with all those records.
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1: Label co-founder, trumpeter Charles Tolliver.
3: If you got enough airplay, it would go.
1: One Strata East recording that would go, Gil Scott-Heron's 1974 release, Winter in America. It moved hundreds of thousands of units. The track, The Bottle, became without a doubt the label's biggest hit.

0: But their business model put the earnings of the hit record not back into the label, but over to the artist.
1: It was the perfect tool to demonstrate to jazz musicians or any musician that if you own a product that takes off, you're the major recipient of everything.
0: And that payout model, along with the professional look and distribution connections, served a lot of then young jazz artists, musicians looking to step out on their own for the first time and make records as a leader.
2: Saxophonist Billy Harper's debut recording, Capra Black. For this to be his first album, he came out with a blast.
0: Greg Bryant is a radio host and serious Strata East fan. He says that Harper's debut album in 1973 was a sonic premonition for some powerhouse tenor players in jazz today.
2: You really want to see a template for, you know, what has come about with Sons of Kemet and Kamasi Washington. This album is a crucial seed in the socialization of that sound. He is a unique sound innovator in his own right. I don't think we've really heard anybody exactly like Billy Harper ever.
3: Hello, hello. This is Billy Harper. I was one of the Strata East musicians. I'm just playing my truth. And so, in the truth, I suppose if you go delve deeper into the meaning of that, it means that I'm going. Something in the truth is going to be spiritual for me, since I feel kind of connected to spirituality and to God. When I'm playing, when I'm connected, all the good things come out.
0: This is a track from Billy Harper's 1973 Strata East release, Capra Black. This is Soulfully I Love You.

0: Soulfully I Love You, played by Billy Harper from his album Capra Black, released in 1973 on Strata East. At the time, Harper was living in a large apartment building in Lower Manhattan called West Beth.
1: An artist building, actually. All persuasions. Musicians, but mainly writers, painters, dancers, people in the arts.
0: While living at West Beth, Billy Harper caught wind of Strata East.
1: Stanley Cowell was there. Charles Tolliver would come and be there. We were often passing each other in the hallways and so forth. The jazz musicians always stuck together.
0: Another artist living in West Beth who rolled with the Strata East crew was vocalist Dee Dee Bridgewater.
2: West Beth at that time, they had the Collective Black Artists Ensemble, and Bill Evans lived up in there. It was a beautiful space. And in the basement, they set up a creative kind of studios.
0: Dee Dee Bridgewater got in on some of the Strata East sessions herself as a guest vocalist. Here she is from the album called Freedom of Speech by Billy Parker's Fourth World. This is Get With It.

0: Dede Bridgewater singing with drummer Billy Parker and his band Fourth World. It was one of a few Strata East projects she appeared on. Others included debut albums from trumpeter Charles Sullivan and bassist Cecil McBee. That's Dede on his 1975 album, Mutima.
1: Mutima being Swahili, which means from the heart.
0: Cecil McBee.
1: I put some of my most far-reaching compositions on that recording because I felt free and comfortable to say, okay, you know that Cecil McBee is a promising bass player, but wait till you hear me as a promising composer.
0: Cecil was a part of Strata East from the beginning. He says his playing on two live sets captured in 1970 at Slug Saloon in New York represents some of the very best of his playing.
1: There's nothing like it. I mean, I've done a lot of stuff. When I hear this music, my God, during all those films, I have never felt so comfortable in all my life. I just was myself.
0: One particular tune was Cecil's tune, Will Pan's Walk.
1: Nobody's ever asked me about that.
0: Well, I'm glad we did. When Jazz Night continues, the Will Pan's backstory, and we hear the tune, of course. I'm Christian McBride.

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1: This hour, we're diving into the catalog of the independent record label Strata East. Back in 1970, bassist Cecil McBee was playing a gig one night when, between sets, he noticed a woman outside.
2: So I ran out and I said, "Hello." You know, hey, it's really happening in here. I put on my hat. So she came in. Her first name was Felice Wilpen. We ended up being friends for about 6 months. She was a graduate student at the University of Chicago and was just visiting. Quite frankly, for the first time, I had never related to a female of that level of thought. She was a very sharp lady. She's a very attractive lady. You know, the package. Initially, the energy between the two of us was a very excitable one. It was very, very, you know, communicable and caring and even loving and happy and fun. But it didn't work too well. She left and went back to Chicago to pursue her life otherwise. So I, you know, ended up for the first time in the blues big time. So I just got rid of it through that music. She was an awesome lady. The tune is called Wilpen's Walk, and that's one of my major compositions now as composer.
1: Let's hear it. Here's Cecil McBee on bass, Jimmy Hopps on drums, Charles Tolliver on trumpet, and Stanley Cowell on piano with Wilpen's Walk.

0: Wilpons Walk, or Wilpons for short, played here by Charles Tolliver's quartet, Music, Inc. By the end of the 70s, Strata East began to slow down. Charles Tolliver says they had about 60 to 65 recordings done. From the very beginning, he said that he would never let the label work interfere with his trumpet career.
1: And so I shut the office down, 10 years straight. I decided I needed to take a break. The only thing that I wish I had done was to have kept the stock that was sitting around. Because now that kind of stuff goes for, you know, crazy, insane, dope figures.
0: The impact of the label remains. Artists owning their recordings and labels staying out of the creative process. That was all reinforced by Strata East. Long before laptops and home recording studios, they showed the way that artists could do things on their own terms and make the records they wanted to make. We'll go out with something from Stanley Cowell's 1976 Strata East album, Regeneration. This is a little bit of a song called Thank You, My People. And I might even say thank you, my people, for joining us this hour.

0: Jazz Night in America is the production of WBGO Studios and NPR Music. Special thanks to Greg Bryant and Nick Loss Eaton. This week's episode was written and produced by Alex Arif. Katie Simon edited this week's show. Our team includes Sarah Giletti and Trevor Smith. Executive producer, Stephen A. Williams. Soraya Muhammad is the executive producer at NPR Music. I'm Christian McBride.
1: 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And the estate of Joan B. Kroc, whose bequest serves as an enduring investment in the future of public radio and seeks to help NPR be the model for high-quality journalism in the 21st century. 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

0: A song about yearning, loving, and overthinking. That was Torres Strait Islander singer and producer Psycho with Look Up. Psycho blasted onto the First Nations music scene in Australia with her unique take on psychedelic pop. And on her upcoming album, she digs deeper. She says, "I tricked myself into thinking that what I should be feeling is how I actually feel. And that led to a breakthrough. She stopped hiding behind metaphors and let herself get more vulnerable. And that gave new meaning and depth to all the new songs she'd been making." This is Reclaimed, your home for Indigenous music on CBC. I'm Jared Martineau. And in this week of the fall equinox, we're welcoming in the new season with new music. Let's head to Mokinstis and Treaty 7 territory in Alberta now. That's where you'll find Cree, Soto, and Métis pop experimentalist Ghostkeeper. And this song is like a beacon in dark times, or what Shane Ghostkeeper calls a sacred talisman and prayer for this heartbreaking climate of colonial capitalist desecration of humanity and our Mother Earth. And somehow, they make that feeling sound gentle and reassuring. Here's Ghostkeeper with Balloon Moon, Reclaimed.
1: As colonial genocide remains in fashion, I'm bashing my head.

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Tansemiasin Wabumtaga is a Shane Ghost Keeper of the Paddle Prairie Métis Settlement, currently residing in Mohkinstis on Treaty 7 territory, and you're listening to Reclaimed on CBC.

0: timeless, endless, and continuously resonant, that 6/8 trip through spiraling guitars and shuffling rhythms was the Spirit Form. Another meditative instrumental journey into Ohlone skateboard legend and musician Tommy Guerrero's down-tempo world. He recorded that one on his old Tascam 8-track tape machine in his home studio in San Francisco, and eventually it found its way onto his album, Perpetual. I'm Jarrett Martineau, you're tuned into Reclaimed, and speaking of a sonic continuum, that's what legendary poet, filmmaker, and musician Saul Williams channels on his new album, Leap Life. It's his first solo project in 7 years, and the spirit he channels on it feels urgent. It's not just a reflection of the global crises around us, it connects to ancient healing forces to refract and spark the change that'll carry us through. On this track, he joins forces with Aslan Unearthed to pay homage to deep currents of Black and Indigenous solidarity. And the Indigenous language refrain you hear throughout this song says simply, "We are the people." Here's Saul Williams and Aslan Unearthed with Massawa.
1: On this day, I plant my flag. I plant my feet. I root my breath.
2: But all these no looking back. So what you looking for?
1: That the fog will lift.
2: Well, I knew that.
1: But all these things will rise.
2: But what I mean is, these are things that are owed to you.
1: The countless corpses, the deep-knit roots and walls. A heart beating without a body.
2: These are things that are owed to you. There should be open doors for you. And if you ever feel that there are systems against you,

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1: I'll see you.

just another day. The headline read, 900 dead, not one name given, though all given names at birth. A question of worth, and I was one of them again. Some lives are meaningless, they said, not numbered, still dead. To be amongst the counted is to leverage your worth. The truth hurst to have grown bored, bored, bored with evil.

the hypnotic opening track from their excellent full-length debut album SP Babylon. You just heard Sao Paulo band Aigun with Coulage et Sepulma do Mar. They were joined on that one by Mapuche singer and rapper Breeza Flow with an ode to the seafoam green necklace that hugs the shoreline as ocean waves retreat back to the sea. I'm Jared Martineau. This is Reclaimed. You can listen live from anywhere in the world. Just head to the CBC Listen app and click the local tab. Let's get into another collab, and this one brings you back home to Turtle Island. It's one of my favorite tracks on Mohawk DJ and producer Shub's album Heritage Part 2. And on this one, the rhythm is slowed down, and that makes space for Cree and Ojibwe singer Sebastian Gaskin to wrap his cloud-light falsetto melodies around the beat. Sebastian says the song celebrates indigenous culture and how relying on things from our traditional lives can help lift you up.

0: laid-back burner from Iwa. That was a new one called Slow Up. Like you just heard, Iwa's music channels the spirit of R&B greats like Frank Ocean and Purple Rain era Prince. They rep the Gila River Indian community in Arizona, the Peeposh tribe, and the Quechua people. And I can't wait to hear what they've got coming next. This is Reclaimed. I'm Jared Martineau, and you can find us every week right across Turtle Island on SiriusXM and Native Voice One. If you don't know Cree and Métis musician Sister Ray yet, it's time for a proper introduction. If you're a fan of poetic lyricism and heartfelt, raw emotion, I'm thinking of bands like Big Thief and singers like Julian Baker, then Sister Ray needs to be added to your playlist. Everything they've released is worth your time, but there's something about the way their newest songs sound. Crisp drums, clear guitar, and the immediacy of Ella Coy's voice. It grabs your attention right from the opening bars. Here's Sister Ray with Planet News on Reclaimed.
1: I have these dreams of him, hot, sunny East Texas.

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1: Look to the gray Jay, he'll show you the right way. That potent soaring track was from Kaylee Jade with Never Come Home Again. You can find it on her excellent album, The Great Unknown. Kaylee calls it a record of reckoning, with those moments in life that feel like turning points, when you're being tried by fire and figuring out where to go from there. And she bottled up that feeling of the storm coming and a new life that's waiting on the other side. This is Reclaimed on CBC Music and Radio. I'm Jared Martineau. Lancelot Knight grew up with music all around him. His dad is the Juno-winning Cree songwriter Chester Knight, and they're from Muscadet First Nation in Saskatchewan. But as he grew older and taller, he wasn't focused on music. He was thinking about playing basketball. And right when he thought his course was set, a hip condition stopped him in his tracks. And when he couldn't play anymore, he spiraled into drugs and addiction. But on his 18th birthday, his dad gifted him a guitar, and that changed everything. Lancelot traded in his hoop dreams for the life of a troubadour, and songs became the healing force that carried him through. Here's Lancelot Knight with Big Fish on Reclaimed.
2: Well, she wasn't nothing much, but neither was I.

Singait la dalangkwa duhan Carson Gray, Hanudiki Gaga, from the Haida Nation in British Columbia and

0: the title track from her album Misadventures. That was Haida singer Carson Gray. For Carson, being grateful for everything in her life, even the setbacks and struggles, has helped her trust herself. She says, behind every major victory, there are tales of heartbreak, loss, and failure. But in many instances, those misadventures are the perfect storm of what's needed to lead you to happier times and success. I'm Jared Martineau. This is Reclaimed on CBC Music and Radio. You can listen back to this episode and all our past shows anytime. Just head to cbcmusic.ca/reclaimed. Next, I want to play you new music from Abenaki artist and improviser Molly Obomsawin. She's a force, a jazz bassist by training, one half of the indie rock duo Dear Lady, and a formidable songwriter and composer in her own right. You're about to hear the title track from her second solo album, Automatic, and it pushes her sound even further. Sampled voices, riveting rhythms, and angular guitars give way and explode into a wild jazz excursion. And this song builds to a cathartic release that's dissonant and powerful. Here's Molly Obomsawin with Automatic on Reclaimed.
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Harleen, Buju, Jorani, Indigenous Cars, Nisquaga, Miwizaga, Iganing, Minnewaga, Kabukong, and Donjiba. Hi, my name is Jorani, and I am from the Red Lake Band of Chippewa Indians, also from Minneapolis, Minnesota. And you're listening to Reclaimed on CBC Radio.

My name is Wanda Stephen Jamayimba Patrick. My father comes from the Eastern Snake clan group. He's what we consider Wanayaka. I'm called Wandari Dari. Wandari in Gith. And I want to crown you lot with the original crown of this country, the Southern Cross. You can be called Australian. You'll be called Australia if you know the land, because it'll know you. Maintain the balance, live in harmony, because that's what the Ngapika says. That's the whole name for Australia. Ngapika means two mothers.

adoption is a big part in my ceremony too. That's why Jared on the ceremony, our reconciliation ceremony, tells me that I should accept everyone regardless of where they come from or what nation they are, if they adopt this country and the ways of this country. Matilda, I'm a guardian for that one. I'll do my best to teach you this. Normally you would go to ceremony and nearly half of your life you have to learn all these things and then teach others to pass it on. Wallubere, pass the flame. Lose the flame and your identity doesn't exist anymore. In doing that, your country's identity is gone too. Nambula Murunga Wawarigalangula Manginyangawe Kananganja Yung Kankalarakai Kar Paramera Ula Orubia Ula Chok. My job, I guess, what my country tells me through the ceremony is to pass on this knowledge, not keep it to myself. So this is why I'm telling this story. Yeah, my country. Our country. So I want to share the knowledge about the ultimate kangaroo, the ultimate emu,

0: From Lajamanu in the Tanami Desert of Australia's Northern Territory, that brilliant blend of deep dub, dreaming songs, and Aboriginal story was from Crown and Country with Wandari, meaning gift. Producer Mark Monkey Peckham brought the electronic beats and desert soundscapes, and the storytelling and voices you heard were from Walpuri artist Wanta Stephen Jumpyinba Patrick and his father Jerry Jungala Patrick. Crown and Country is the outcome of their deep collaboration and friendship going back more than a decade. And the result isn't just an album, it's also a film and a living document of Walpuri culture being shared in compelling new forms. Before that, you heard the experimental powwow sounds of Joe Rainey with Jammer from the Slammer. I'm Jared Martineau, and I hope you've enjoyed the music today. Drop me a line to let me know. Reclaimed@cbc.ca is our email. 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Our show's produced by Travis Pereira, Spiros Georgiou, Lauren Hancock, Judith Lynch, and me. Happy fall equinox, and join me again next week for more songs and sounds from across the Indigenous world. I'll see you then. Hi, hi, Magwitch, and Masi Cho for listening.
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Tulsa Queen from Emmylou Harris, starting off this hour on listener-supported Folk Alley. Hey there, I'm your host, Brad Kolodner. Always great to be with you as we've got music coming your way from Randy Newman, Richard Thompson, Libby Rodenboh, the Jerry Garcia Band, and so much more. Up next, we'll turn to the music of Sam Bush, who pays tribute to one of his musical heroes, mentors, and friends, the late John Hartford, on an album released in 2022 called Radio John, Songs of John Hartford. And Sam plays every instrument on nearly every cut. It's a testament to the impact John Hartford had on American traditional music as a songwriter, an instrumentalist, and, as Sam says, most importantly, someone who fostered the careers of musicians and countless others reinventing roots music in the last half of the 20th century. And this is one of my all-time favorite John Hartford songs. It's In Tall Buildings from Sam Bush here on Folk Alley.

worker or his kin. No discrimination, 'cause the color of your skin. No more private property, it would not be allowed. No one could rise too high, no one could sink too low, or go under completely.

0: It would depress us, Carl, because we care that the world still isn't fair.
1: The great Randy Newman and his distinctive voice here on Folk Alley with The World Isn't Fair. Before that, Corey Ledet Zydeco with some dance music. That's This Is All I Want. Before that, Natalie McMaster with a set of tunes from the album My Roots Are Showing. And that's Sam Bush covering his hero and mentor, John Hartford, with In Tall Buildings. I'm your host, Brad Kolodner. You've got it tuned in to Folk Alley, a service of the Fresh Grass Foundation, creating and celebrating innovative grassroots music as we hear from Richard Thompson,

The great Bill Withers from the album Still Bill, released back in 1972, Lean On Me. That piano line at the beginning of the track, just one of the most recognizable riffs in American roots music. Just love it from Bill Withers here on Folk Alley. That's Libby Rodenboh with Make Light from the album Between the Blades. Libby, a member of the North Carolina-based group Mipso, and this track from her sophomore solo album. That's Richard Thompson starting things off with Another Small Thing in Her Favor. As we've got a Folk Alley exclusive performance up next, this one comes from Ruthie Foster.

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At Folk Alley, we're proud to play the songs you won't hear anywhere else. 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

Tears Run Dry from Abraham Alexander, the debut record from the Fort Worth-based singer-songwriter, originally born in Greece and immigrated to Texas at a young age. And that's Maria Muldaur with Tuba Skinny with Swing, You Sinners. Before that, Jerry Garcia Band with My Sisters and Brothers. And that was captured in the summer of 1990. At the Warfield in San Francisco, and that's a request going out to Jeff, who listens to the show online in Saranac Lake, New York. And starting off the set, a Folk Alley exclusive performance from Ruthie Foster. Let's now hear from Roseanne Cash and John Leventhal from an album released in the spring of 2023, around the time of what would have been Doc Watson's 100th birthday. It's a compilation record featuring artists like Valerie June, Steve Earle, Yasmeen Williams, Bill Frisell, Dolly Parton, and on this track, Roseanne Cash and John Leventhal honoring the life and legacy of Doc Watson with I Am a Pilgrim.

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The great Tony Rice starting off this hour on listener-supported Folk Alley from the album Manzanita with the Gordon Lightfoot song Home from the Forest. That's Tony on guitar along with Ricky Skaggs on mandolin, Jerry Douglas on dobro, Sam Bush playing fiddle. And Tony Rice always had a fascination and appreciation for the music of Gordon Lightfoot, and he covered many of his songs over his career. And you now hear plenty of Gordon Lightfoot songs in bluegrass jam circles around the world, largely thanks to Tony Rice and the just sheer number of songs that he recorded of Gordon's. And that's Home from the Forest, as we've got lots of great music on the way. I'm your host, Brad Kolodner. We'll be hearing from I'm With Her, William Prince, Leo Kottke, Mighty Poplar, Robert Ellis, and up next, Bella White. This is, as she describes, a song about not being sure where you should land, when you should take off, or even knowing how. Here's The Way I Ought to Go from Bella White.

Joan Baez with the Phil Oakes classic There But for Fortune. Before that, The War and Treaty with One and the Same. We heard April Virch and Bella White rounding out the set. You can find the full playlist up on our website, folkalley.com. And while you're there, you can sign up for the Alley Chat. It's our weekly e-newsletter. 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All the latest updates from Folk Alley, album reviews, single and video premieres, so many great bits of news and notes from the folk and roots music world. You can sign up for the Alley Chat right now, folkalley.com. Here's one from Josh Ritter,

From their 2018 release, See You Around, the dazzling voices of I'm With Her, that's Sarah Watkins, Sarah Jarosz, and Aoife O'Donovan. Just so amazing how they swell together so in sync, the supergroup I'm With Her here on Folk Alley. Before that, Larry Campbell and Teresa Williams with a live performance recorded at Levon Helm Studios in Woodstock, New York back in 2019. From a record called Live at Levon's. That's Yeah, Yeah, Yeah. Josh Ritter starting things off with Heart's Ease. I'm your host, Brad Kaladner. Always great to be with you here on Folk Alley. Hope you're doing well out there and enjoying the music. Here's a track from a record that won the Juno Award in 2017 for Contemporary Roots Album of the Year. William Prince from the album Earthly Days with You Got Me.

American roots music was built by immigrants, laborers, the common folk, and dreamers from every corner of the globe. 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Thanks.

An old Carter Family song, A Distant Land to Roam. That's Mighty Poplar, a Roots supergroup featuring Andrew Marlin of Watch House, Noam Pikelny and Chris Eldridge of Punch Brothers, Greg Garrison of Leftover Salmon, and that's Alex Hargreaves on fiddle of Billy Strings. Patty Griffin, before that with River. We also heard Leo Kottke with Poor Boy, and that's William Prince from the album Earthly Days. As we're rolling on through this hour, let's now turn to the music of Robert Ellis. It's a song that was written for his oldest son. From his record Yesterday's News, here's Robert Ellis with Gene.

Everything I have built amounts to nothing. A great empire in disguise.

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And with wings, the god of atheism.

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Old Blue Lean Band. Well, I was no feeling now. I most ever had. If you want to hear me sound and blow my horn, just let me wake up one more and find my little baby gone. You want to hear me sit down and blow my horn. Well, let me wake up one morning now and find my baby gone. Trouble.

the legendary Muddy Waters, starting off this hour here on Folk Alley with Walkin' Blues. It was recorded back in the fall of 1971 in London. That's the London Muddy Waters sessions from the great Muddy Waters. As we roll into this hour on Folk Alley, I'm your host, Brad Kolodner. Some new music to spin from Kate McLeod, the latest from Phoebe Bridgers. And up next, here's Rising Appalachia, sisters Leah Song and Chloe Smith from their upcoming new album, Trade My Troubles. Here's Chance at Wholesome.

a pair of guitar picking phenoms. That's Molly Tuttle and Billy Strings with a Nancy Griffith song, Listen to the Radio. Billy and Molly were roommates for a stretch in Nashville. Both are now big stars in bluegrass and roots music. And they honor the music of Nancy Griffith on the compilation album More Than a Whisper, alongside an all-star cast, including Sean Colvin, Steve Earle, Emmylou Harris, John Prine. The list goes on and on. That's John Renborn, along with Maggie Boyle, with Searching for Lambs. We also heard Trey Wellington tearing it up on the banjo from his album Black Banjo, and Rising Appalachia from their upcoming new album, Trade My Troubles. Up next, we'll hear from fiddler and singer-songwriter Kate McLeod alongside her West Virginia band, Mind the Gap. Here's I Will Sing My Heart Out.

From a family supergroup of acclaimed singer-songwriters, Dylan LeBlanc, James LeBlanc, Angela Hacker, and Bay Simpson, that's The Family from the album Delusions of Grandeur with Everybody Loves You Now. We also heard Hooray for the Riff Raff with Snake Plant, The Past is Still Alive, and new music from Kate McLeod and her latest album, Home Brewed. Always great to be with you here on listener-supported Folk Alley. I'm your host, Brad Kolodner, as we hear from Phoebe Bridgers collaborating with Nickel Creek on a song from her new album, Lost Weekend. Here's Haunted.

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It talks about hard work, love, justice, stewardship of the earth, and looking out for one another. 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Thanks.

The unmistakable voice of Rachel Price and the eclectic sounds of Lake Street Dive, going all the way back to their 2012 EP Fun Machine with Clear a Space. That's Keb Mo from his new album The Breakdown with One Day Away. Before that, Tony Trischka alongside Steve Martin and an all-star cast of bluegrass pickers on the album Double Banjo Bluegrass Spectacular with a tune called The Crow. That's Steve on Clymer banjo and Tony playing bluegrass style banjo. And that's Phoebe Bridgers collaborating with Nickel Creek on the song Haunted. Up next here on Folk Alley, we'll head to Canada and hear from the Nova Scotia-based folk duo Mama's Broke. They claim it's nearly impossible to write an earnest love song. It's always easier to write about heartbreak and disappointment. But this is an attempt to write an old-fashioned love song here from Mama's Broke on Folk Alley.

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dazzling playing from Kittle and Co. here on Listener Supported Folk Alley to start off the hour with special guest Sarah Jarosz singing harmonies. That's Jeremy Kittle singing lead and playing violin along with an all-star cast of musicians including Josh Pinkham on mandolin, Quinn Bashand on guitar, that's Nat Smith on cello, and Simon Chrisman on hammered dulcimer. Such gorgeous soundscapes on that record. One of my all-time favorite fiddle albums. Jeremy Kittle, an incredible Irish and Scottish fiddler, and it's just a record that dazzles every time I listen to it. So many tremendous original tunes on the album. This hour on Folk Alley, we've got music from Tom Waits, Kate Wolfe, Kaya Cater, David Wax Museum, some classic bluegrass fiddling from Kenny Baker. We'll be hearing from Taj Mahal and Rai Cooter. But up next, here's one from Anais Mitchell. This is from her self-titled 2022 release, a song that is essentially a love letter to New York, a song she couldn't write while living there. With some distance, she wrote one, and it's titled Brooklyn Bridge. Anais Mitchell here on Folk Alley.

0: Released on her 1979 album Safe at Anchor, the late Kate Wolf with She Rises Like a Dolphin. And that's a song that evokes so many beautiful images. I remember being a little kid at Bethany Beach in Delaware with my family and seeing a dolphin out in the water and everyone in the family yelling and screaming, "There's a dolphin! Look at the dolphins!" And we'd all run to the window, run out to the beach and watch the dolphins go by. Such great memories thinking about dolphins and being out on the ocean. And that's Birds of Chicago with Love in Wartime from the 2018 release, JT Nero and Allison Russell. And that's Andrew Bird with a tune from his 2016 album, Armchair Apocrypha. And that's Anais Mitchell starting things off from her self-titled 2022 release. As we've got one here from Tom Waits. This is from a collection of Blind Willie Johnson songs. Here's John the Revelator.
1: Tell me, who is that riding? John the Revelator. I'll tell you who is that riding? John the Revelator. I'll tell

Going back to her debut 2015 album, Sorrow Bound, that's Kaya Cater with West Virginia Boys. Before that, Tammy Nielsen from her album Kingmaker, a duet with Willie Nelson. That's Beyond the Stars. And Tom Waits starting things off with John the Revelator. You've got to tune in to Folk Alley. Great to have you along. I'm your host, Brad Kolodner, coming to you from my home studio here in beautiful Baltimore, Maryland. And we are a service of the Fresh Grass Foundation, creating and celebrating innovative grassroots music, as we've got an exclusive in-studio performance up next from David Wax Museum.

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remembering the days of playing farmers markets, parties, anywhere she could find. That's Maya DeVitri with a song called Never on the Map. Remembering her early days touring for Tips as an 18-year-old. Maya DeVitri from her 2022 release, Violet Light. Maya, a founding member of the now disbanded trio, The Stray Birds, and an acclaimed songwriter out of Nashville. And that's Elizabeth Cotton, Don't Love Nobody, from a Smithsonian Folkways release, Freight Train, another North Carolina folk songs and tunes. And that's Kenny Baker with some bluegrass fiddle on Brown County Breakdown. That's a Bill Monroe tune. Bill playing some mandolin on that track. And that's David Wax Museum with Born with a Broken Heart, a special Folk Alley exclusive in-studio session. Up next, we've got one here from Taj Mahal and Rai Cooter from an album they released in 2022, paying tribute to the music of Sonny Terry and Brownie McGee. It's called Get On Board. Here's Hooray, Hooray from Taj Mahal and Rai Cooter.

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stunk. The airlines lost the elephant's trunk. The roadie got the rabies and the scabies and the flu. They was low on morale, but they was high. Hey, look, my, here comes the elephant boy, bundled all up in his corduroy.

The whimsically poetic John Prine starting off this hour on listener-supported Folk Alley with a song called Sabu Visits the Twin Cities Alone, a song that John Prine wrote in 1978, released on his album Bruised Orange. And it's a real fascinating song. He tells the story of a 13-year-old boy named Sabu Dastigir, who was cast into a film called Elephant Boy. He became a star as a 13-year-old, but never quite recaptured that level of success in future films. In some ways, John thinks of Sabu as potentially a metaphor for his own career, perhaps peaking too soon and hanging on too long. And, well, we all know that's not the case for John Prine. In fact, he was really as famous as ever when he tragically passed away in 2020. The late John Prine starting off this hour on listener-supported Folk Alley. I'm your host, Brad Kaladner, as we've got one up next here from Sad Daddy.

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She's a diamond in the rough, you can't see the shine, that's tough. Play all night for the lights of buses, straight to the

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I think Grandpa used to date her. Grandma says he still hates her. All the fellas stand up straighter in the presence of Sister Ray.

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On the way to Little Rock can't wait. So we all stood out in the yard, hands all full of watermelon. Watch the lead, watch it go, wishing on the wind.

Hey there, friends. You've got to tune in to listener-supported Folk Alley. Hope you're all enjoying the music wherever you are out there in the world. Great to have you along. As we just heard from Frank and Allie Lee with Lazy Farmer. Frank and Allie Lee out of Bryson City, North Carolina, right along the edge of the Great Smoky Mountain National.

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1: Leading at my soul and keep the chilly wind off me and my guitar. Well, my thirsty wanted whiskey and my hungry needed beans, but it had been a month of paydays since I'd heard that eagle scream. So with a stomach full of empty and a pocket full of dreams, I left my pride and stepped inside a bar. 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Cigarette smoke to the ceiling, sawdust on the floor, friendly shadows. Well, I saw that there was just one old man that was sitting at the bar. And in the mirror, I could see him checking me and my guitar. And he turned and he said, "Come up here, boy, and show us what you are." I said, "I'm dry." He bought me a beer. 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I just looked at him and he said, "You ain't making any money, are you?" I said, "You've been reading my mail." He just smiled and said, "Let me see that guitar. I got something you ought to hear." 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

things that no one wants to know. Well, the old man was a stranger, but I'd heard his song before, back when failure had me locked out on the wrong side of the door, when no one stood behind me but my shadow on the floor, and lonesome was more than a state of mind. You see, the devil haunts a hungry man, and if you don't want to join him, well, you gotta beat him. I ain't saying I beat the devil, but I drank his beer for nothing, and then I stole his song.

Old time music at its finest. That's Carnell Sawitzki on fiddle, Daniel Kulak on banjo, Joey Landreth singing lead and playing dobro on Little Birdie from an album called Tunes from the North, Songs from the South. One of my recent favorite old time fiddle and banjo records. It came out in 2015, and it's just a lovely collection of Métis, Québécois, and Canadian old-time fiddling, along with some old-time music from the Southeast United States, plus some originals thrown in there as well. Canadian roots duo Carnell Sawitzki and Daniel Kulak here on Folk Alley. Adia Victoria with In the Pines, and that's Johnny Cash starting things off to beat the devil. As we hear a Folk Alley exclusive performance from Peter Malvi, you can find this performance and many others just like it on our website, folkalley.com, and on our YouTube channel. Here's DIA from Peter Mulvey.

He made us breakfast, and now I'm rolling down to DIA. I hated to leave his welcome table.

perhaps I thank you kindly for telling me to take Peña Boulevard. Oh, but my heart, it lingers back there in the house with the typewriters and the chickens in the yard.

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Right now, streaming in Folk Alley's holiday stream, it's a special Woody Guthrie tribute playlist in honor of Guthrie's July birthday. 6 hours of music curated by Woody's daughter, Nora Guthrie, including numerous covers and, of course, plenty of performances by the man himself. 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

0: Out of Durham, North Carolina, that's Jake Xerxes Fussell, the folk singer and folklorist from the record Good and Green Again with Breast of Glass. We heard from Anna Eggy with Cocaine Cowboys, harmony vocals on that track from Iris Dement, Aaron Marshall with a set of tunes she wrote called Gibson's and Buck Fever from her album of original old-time music, Greasy Creek. And that's Peter Mulvey with D.I.A. Hey there, folks. I know you're listening to Folk Alley. You probably enjoy what we do. And the best way to stay in touch with us is by signing up for the Alley Chat. It's our weekly e-newsletter. It goes right to your inbox. And we'll let you know about the latest interviews, exclusive premieres, album reviews, playlists, and all the great stuff we do here at Folk Alley. You can sign up for the Alley Chat, folkalley.com. As we roll on through this hour, here's a song that was found sitting in a cardboard box for nearly 60 years, a collection of previously unreleased Sun House recordings. Here's Preachin' Blues.
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Tulsa Queen from Emmylou Harris, starting off this hour on listener-supported Folk Alley. Hey there, I'm your host, Brad Kolodner. Always great to be with you as we've got music coming your way from Randy Newman, Richard Thompson, Libby Rodenboh, the Jerry Garcia Band, and so much more. Up next, we'll turn to the music of Sam Bush, who pays tribute to one of his musical heroes, mentors, and friends, the late John Hartford, on an album released in 2022 called Radio John, Songs of John Hartford. And Sam plays every instrument on nearly every cut. It's a testament to the impact John Hartford had on American traditional music as a songwriter, an instrumentalist, and, as Sam says, most importantly, someone who fostered the careers of musicians and countless others reinventing roots music in the last half of the 20th century. And this is one of my all-time favorite John Hartford songs. It's In Tall Buildings from Sam Bush here on Folk Alley.

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2: The great Randy Newman and his distinctive voice here on Folk Alley with The World Isn't Fair. Before that, Corey Ledé Zydeco with some dance music. That's This Is All I Want. Before that, Natalie McMaster with a set of tunes from the album My Roots Are Showing. And that's Sam Bush covering his hero and mentor, John Hartford, with In Tall Buildings. I'm your host, Brad Kolodner. You've got it tuned in to Folk Alley, a service of the Freshgrass Foundation, creating and celebrating innovative grassroots music as we hear from Richard Thompson,

The great Bill Withers from the album Still Bill, released back in 1972, Lean on Me. That piano line at the beginning of the track, just one of the most recognizable riffs in American roots music. Just love it. From Bill Withers here on Folk Alley. That's Libby Rodenboh with Make Light from the album Between the Blades. Libby, a member of the North Carolina-based group Mipso, and this track from her sophomore solo album. That's Richard Thompson starting things off with Another Small Thing in Her Favor. As we've got a Folk Alley exclusive performance up next, this one comes from Ruthie Foster.

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At Folk Alley, we're proud to play the songs you won't hear anywhere else. 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

Tears Run Dry from Abraham Alexander, the debut record from the Fort Worth-based singer-songwriter, originally born in Greece and immigrated to Texas at a young age. And that's Maria Muldaur with Tuba Skinny with Swing, You Sinners. Before that, Jerry Garcia Band with My Sisters and Brothers. And that was captured in the summer of 1990 at the Warfield in San Francisco. And that's a request going out to Jeff, who listens to the show online in Saranac Lake, New York. And starting off the set, a Folk Alley exclusive performance from Ruthie Foster. Let's now hear from Roseanne Cash and John Leventhal from an album released in the spring of 2023, around the time of what would have been Doc Watson's 100th birthday. It's a compilation record featuring artists like Valerie June, Steve Earle, Yasmeen Williams, Bill Frisell, Dolly Parton, and on this track, Roseanne Cash and John Leventhal honoring the life and legacy of Doc Watson with I Am a Pilgrim.

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The great Tony Rice starting off this hour on listener-supported Folk Alley from the album Manzanita with the Gordon Lightfoot song Home from the Forest. That's Tony on guitar along with Ricky Skaggs on mandolin, Jerry Douglas on dobro, Sam Bush playing fiddle. And Tony Rice always had a fascination and appreciation for the music of Gordon Lightfoot, and he covered many of his songs over his career. And you now hear plenty of Gordon Lightfoot songs in bluegrass jam circles around the world, largely thanks to Tony Rice and the just sheer number of songs that he recorded of Gordon's. And that's Home from the Forest, as we've got lots of great music on the way. I'm your host, Brad Kolodner. We'll be hearing from I'm With Her, William Prince, Leo Kottke, Mighty Poplar, Robert Ellis. And up next, Bella White. This is, as she describes, a song about not being sure where you should land, when you should take off, or even knowing how. Here's The Way I Ought to Go from Bella White.

Joan Baez with the Phil Oakes classic There But For Fortune. Before that, The War and Treaty with One and the Same. We heard April Virch and Bella White rounding out the set. You can find the full playlist up on our website, folkalley.com. And while you're there, you can sign up for the Alley Chat. It's our weekly e-newsletter. 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All the latest updates from Folk Alley, album reviews, single and video premieres, so many great bits of news and notes from the folk and roots music world. You can sign up for the Alley Chat right now, folkalley.com. Here's one from Josh Ritter.

From their 2018 release, See You Around, the dazzling voices of I'm With Her, that's Sarah Watkins, Sarah Jarosz, and Aoife O'Donovan. Just so amazing how they swell together so in sync, the supergroup I'm With Her here on Folk Alley. Before that, Larry Campbell and Teresa Williams with a live performance recorded at Levon Helm Studios in Woodstock, New York back in 2019. From a record called Live at Levon's. That's Yeah, Yeah, Yeah. Josh Ritter starting things off with Heart's Ease. I'm your host, Brad Kaladner. Always great to be with you here on Folk Alley. Hope you're doing well out there and enjoying the music. Here's a track from a record that won the Juno Award in 2017 for Contemporary Roots Album of the Year. William Prince from the album Earthly Days with You Got Me.

that far from the past. Thankfully, only good things last. But I'd go anywhere, though, can't you see?

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Thanks.

An old Carter Family song, A Distant Land to Roam. That's Mighty Poplar, a roots supergroup featuring Andrew Marlin of Watch House, Noam Pikelny and Chris Eldridge of Punch Brothers, Greg Garrison of Leftover Salmon, and that's Alex Hargreaves on fiddle of Billy Strings. Patty Griffin, before that with River. We also heard Leo Kottke with Poor Boy, and that's William Prince from the album Earthly Days. As we're rolling on through this hour, let's now turn to the music of Robert Ellis. It's a song that was written for his oldest son. From his record Yesterday's News, here's Robert Ellis with Gene.

everything I have built amounts to nothing. A great empire in disguise.

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name I had to walk in blue. 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Be trouble.

The legendary Muddy Waters, starting off this hour here on Folk Alley with Walkin' Blues. It was recorded back in the fall of 1971 in London. That's the London Muddy Waters sessions from the great Muddy Waters. As we roll into this hour on Folk Alley, I'm your host, Brad Kolodner. Some new music to spin from Kate McLeod, the latest from Phoebe Bridgers. And up next, here's Rising Appalachia, sisters Leah Song and Chloe Smith from their upcoming new album, Trade My Troubles. Here's Chance at Wholesome.

A pair of guitar-picking phenoms, that's Molly Tuttle and Billy Strings, with a Nancy Griffith song, Listen to the Radio. Billy and Molly were roommates for a stretch in Nashville. Both are now big stars in bluegrass and roots music, and they honor the music of Nancy Griffith on the compilation album More Than a Whisper, alongside an all-star cast, including Sean Colvin, Steve Earle, Emmylou Harris, John Prine. The list goes on and on. That's John Renborn, along with Maggie Boyle, with Searching for Lambs. We also heard Trey Wellington tearing it up on the banjo from his album Black Banjo, and Rising Appalachia from their upcoming new album, Trade My Troubles. Up next, we'll hear from fiddler and singer-songwriter Kate McLeod, alongside her West Virginia band, Mind the Gap. Here's I Will Sing My Heart Out.

From a family supergroup of acclaimed singer-songwriters, Dylan LeBlanc, James LeBlanc, Angela Hacker, and Bay Simpson, that's The Family from the album Delusions of Grandeur with Everybody Loves You Now. We also heard Hooray for the Riff Raff with Snake Plant, The Past is Still Alive, and new music from Kate McLeod and her latest album, Home Brewed. Always great to be with you here on listener-supported Folk Alley. I'm your host, Brad Kolodner, as we hear from Phoebe Bridgers collaborating with Nickel Creek on a song from her new album, Lost Weekend. Here's Haunted.

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Acoustic roots music doesn't rely on spin or manufactured grievances. 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Thanks.

The unmistakable voice of Rachel Price and the eclectic sounds of Lake Street Dive, going all the way back to their 2012 EP Fun Machine with Clear a Space. That's Keb Mo from his new album The Breakdown with One Day Away. Before that, Tony Trischka alongside Steve Martin and an all-star cast of bluegrass pickers on the album Double Banjo Bluegrass Spectacular with a tune called The Crow. That's Steve on climber banjo and Tony playing bluegrass style banjo. And that's Phoebe Bridgers collaborating with Nickel Creek on the song Haunted. Up next here on Folk Alley, we'll head to Canada and hear from the Nova Scotia-based folk duo Mama's Broke. They claim it's nearly impossible to write an earnest love song. It's always easier to write about heartbreak and disappointment, but this is an attempt to write an old-fashioned love song. Here from Mama's Broke on Folk Alley.

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dazzling playing from Kittle and Co. here on Listener Supported Folk Alley to start off the hour with special guest Sarah Jarosz singing harmonies. That's Jeremy Kittle singing lead and playing violin along with an all-star cast of musicians including Josh Pinkham on mandolin, Quinn Bashand on guitar, that's Nat Smith on cello, and Simon Chrisman on hammered dulcimer. Such gorgeous soundscapes on that record. One of my all-time favorite fiddle albums. Jeremy Kittle, an incredible Irish and Scottish fiddler, and it's just a record that dazzles every time I listen to it. So many tremendous original tunes on the album. This hour on Folk Alley, we've got music from Tom Waits, Kate Wolfe, Kaya Cater, David Wax Museum, some classic bluegrass fiddling from Kenny Baker. We'll be hearing from Taj Mahal and Rai Cooter. But up next, here's one from Anais Mitchell. This is from her self-titled 2022 release, a song that is essentially a love letter to New York, a song she couldn't write while living there. With some distance, she wrote one, and it's titled Brooklyn Bridge. Anais Mitchell here on Folk Alley.

0: Released on her 1979 album Safe at Anchor, the late Kate Wolfe with She Rises Like a Dolphin, and that's a song that evokes so many beautiful images. I remember being a little kid at Bethany Beach in Delaware with my family and seeing a dolphin out in the water and everyone in the family yelling and screaming, "There's a dolphin! Look at the dolphins!" And we'd all run to the window, run out to the beach and watch the dolphins go by. Such great memories thinking about dolphins and being out on the ocean. And that's Birds of Chicago with Love in Wartime from the 2018 release, JT Nero and Allison Russell. And that's Andrew Bird with a tune from his 2016 album, Armchair Apocrypha. And that's Anais Mitchell starting things off from her self-titled 2022 release. As we've got one here from Tom Waits, this is from a collection of Blind Willie Johnson songs. Here's John the Revelator.
1: Tell me, who is that riding? John the Revelator. I'll tell you who is that riding? John the Revelator. I'll tell you.

Seven seas, as you were driving.

Going back to her debut 2015 album, Sorrow Bound, that's Kaya Cater with West Virginia Boys. Before that, Tammy Nielsen from her album Kingmaker, a duet with Willie Nelson. That's Beyond the Stars. And Tom Waits starting things off with John the Revelator. You've got to tune in to Folk Alley. Great to have you along. I'm your host, Brad Kolodner, coming to you from my home studio here in beautiful Baltimore, Maryland. And we are a service of the Fresh Grass Foundation, creating and celebrating innovative grassroots music, as we've got an exclusive in-studio performance up next from David Wax Museum.

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remembering the days of playing farmers markets, parties, anywhere she could find. That's Maya DeVitri with a song called Never on the Map, remembering her early days touring for Tips as an 18-year-old. Maya DeVitri from her 2022 release, Violet Light. Maya, a founding member of the now disbanded trio, The Stray Birds, and an acclaimed songwriter out of Nashville. And that's Elizabeth Cotton, Don't Love Nobody, from a Smithsonian Folkways release, Freight Train, another North Carolina folk songs and tunes. And that's Kenny Baker with some bluegrass fiddle on Brown County Breakdown. That's a Bill Monroe tune. Bill playing some mandolin on that track. And that's David Wax Museum with Born with a Broken Heart, a special Folk Alley exclusive in-studio session. Up next, we've got one here from Taj Mahal and Rai Cooter from an album they released in 2022 paying tribute to the music of Sonny Terry and Brownie McGee. It's called Get On Board. Here's Hooray, Hooray from Taj Mahal and Rai Cooter.

leaders profit from deep divisions when the tears of friends remain unsung in times like these.

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5: Roy Haynes Quartet to open this version of Cafe Jazz. It dates back to 1962, out of the afternoon. Vinyl cut. This is Snap Crack. I've got Philip Manuel, Pharoah Sanders, Ralph Peterson, Miles Mosley, all that coming up of this version of the best of big band, bebop, and beyond on Cafe Jazz.

Ralph Peterson from The Art of War, that's 2001 release with Smoke and Wings. We open with Roy Haynes Quartet, a classic cut from 1962, a vinyl release out of the afternoon with Snap Crackle. This is Gene Knight, you're listening to Cafe Jazz, the best of big band, bebop, and beyond. It's real jazz for folks who feel jazz. Illinois Jacket from 1964 in the background with Canadian Sunset on Cafe Jazz.

That was Tango and Six from Kenny Garrett on the Happy People release. And the Stones drummer Charlie Watts, a strong jazz advocate from 1996, long ago and far away, with the title cut to that Illinois Jacquet, Desert Winds with Canadian Sunset open the set. This is Gene Knight. You're listening to Cafe Jazz, the best of big man, bebop, and beyond. Donald Byrd from 2013, from the Don't Worry Be Jazzy release. This is 6M's on Cafe Jazz.

Guitarist Dave Stryker, organ trio, with Jared Gold on the Hammond B3 organ, and McClinty Hunter on drums, and percussionist Myra Gonzalez. That was a La Place Street, featured Houston Person. There's some other artists on here worth mentioning. Don Braden, Jimmy Heath, Chris Potter, Eric Alexander, Steve Slagle. You can hear Stryker and Slagle together. And Tavon Pinnicott, La Place Street, from guitarist Dave Stryker. Messing with Mr. T in Houston Person. From the 1959 Dave Brubeck Classic Time Out release. This one that was remastered and re-released in 2014. We listened to Pickup Sticks. And Donald Byrd opened the set with Don't Worry, Be Jazzy. And the cut title, 6 M's. We turn to the vocalist Diane Reeves, a very early release, reputed to be her first release on Palo Alto from 1982. Diane Reeves, 1982, Palo Alto Records, Welcome to My Love. This is her version of My Funny Valentine.

Had to dig through the stacks to find that one. Diane Reeves from 1982 on a Palo Alto label with Welcome to My Love, and that was My Funny Valentine. We'll get out of here with Hubert Laws from 2008 from the release Say It With Silence. It featured artist Hubert Laws with Ronnie Laws, Joe Sample, Victor Feldman, Hiram Bullock, Deborah Laws, Snooky Young, Ray Bryant, and Ray Brown. Joe Sample composition, It Happens Every Day. That's it for this hour. Hope you enjoyed the music. If you did, don't forget to let your radio programmers know that this is the best of big band, bebop, and beyond. It's real jazz for folks who feel jazz. It's Cafe Jazz. Cafe Jazz is made possible through the African American Radio Consortium and its member stations with satellite distribution through NPR.

0: Mark your calendars for September 22nd, a local ballot bop at Devil's Club Brewery. 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Can't make both events? That's okay. Come to either one. That's September 22nd. Candidate meet and greet at 6 p.m., $2 trivia Tuesday at 7, all at Devil's Club Brewing.
1: Hey, what's up, y'all? This is Michael Franti here, and you are listening to KRNN right here in Juneau. So thank you for keeping your ears tuned and your hearts open and your smile wide. Peace.

OG Action this hour of Cafe Jazz. Vincent Herring, Bobby Watson, and Gary Bartz from 2019. From the Bird at 100 release, this is Folklore. Scott Hamilton, Philip Manuel, Pharoah Sanders in this hour, and the best of big band, bebop, and beyond right here on Cafe Jazz.

Harry Connick Jr. celebrates Cole Porter with Concentrate on You. And from Eddie Harris, from 1968, the electrifying Eddie Harris, Listen Here, and Vincent Herring, with Bobby Watson and Gary Bartz, open the hour with Folklore. That's from the release, this title, Bird 100. This is Gene Knight. You're listening to Cafe Jazz, the best of big band, bebop, and beyond. It's real jazz, or folks, feel jazz. We'll continue with the vocals of Ernestine Anderson, Song for You from 2009. This is a lovely way to spend an evening on Cafe Jazz.

In the middle 60s, the Impulse label was quite influential in some of the music that was considered revolutionary. And there are many musicians invited to record on the Impulse label, but one of the most significant ones was a pairing of John Coltrane and Pharoah Sanders. This is from the Impulse years, 2006. Astral Traveling was the name of the cut that we listened to from Pharoah Sanders and John Coltrane. A song for you from Ernestine Anderson before that. We'll switch genres now. From George Duke from 2017, Dome 25 Years. This is George Duke's version of Superwoman on Cafe Jazz.

That's a Marcus Pinham from 1998 on the Nocturnal Traces release. That's Peer Pressure. And from trombonist Ben Patterson before that, Push the Limits. We'll open with George Duke, 25 Dome from 2017 with his version of Superwoman. We'll close with Freddie Hubbard from the Outpost release from 1981, Dual Force. If you enjoy Cafe Jazz, make sure and let your radio programmers know that this is the spot where you can get the best big band, bebop, and beyond. It's real jazz for folks who feel jazz. It's Cafe Jazz. And thanks for listening. Cafe Jazz is made possible through the African American Radio Consortium and its member stations with satellite distribution through NBC.

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0: This is Jazz Night in America, and I'm Christian McBride. This hour, we're raising a glass to one very special record label. We all know the big ones. Columbia, Blue Note, Prestige, Impulse, Verve. These are the labels that boast the cachet and impressive rosters. But here's the thing. None of them, were started and run by artists. Strata East was different.
1: It's really staggering in the consider that these were like working, recording musicians who also were A&R and who were also label owners.
2: What they're doing is so in line with the self-determination and self-reliance that's going on in the African-American community.
3: Musicians did their thing, and that would open vast doors of a great measure of other possibilities.
4: I didn't get the relevance of Strata East in the moment. I see the relevance of it today, and that it was a huge thing to do.
5: For that particular time, it was very unique because most black musicians in jazz are not aware of what they can do. That was the first, it seems like the first time that we were trying to get organized.
0: The voices of writer Greg Tate, radio host Greg Bryant, and musicians Cecil McBee, Dee Dee Bridgewater, and Billy Harper. They'll all play a role in telling our story. Strata East was one of the first artist-driven collectives. With a typical label, as soon as an artist gets a deal and tracks a tune, the ownership of that recording mostly moves to the label. Here, it was the opposite. Ownership of the music stayed with the composer or band leader. It was revolutionary. It set the template for pop stars down the road, like Prince and later Taylor Swift, who'd fight to own their recordings. And Strata East also proved there was an audience for adventurous explorations, often uncompromised and unapologetically improvised music.
6: Jazz has always been such a small corner of the industry that for Muse Records, Strata East Records, ECM, the smaller companies, we were able to harvest that area. And we knew we had an audience and they were starving for music.
0: The late pianist Stanley Cowell, from a 1977 interview on the St. Louis Public Radio program, Jazz Unlimited. Stanley co-founded the label with trumpeter Charles Tolliver.
7: Stanley Cowell, we bonded from day one, from minute one that we met at the first rehearsal when Max Roach put together his next quintet in 1967.
0: After about 3 years playing under the leadership of drummer Max Roach, Stanley and Charles broke off and began to promote their own group, Music Incorporated.
6: Despite not having a record at that time, we were a working band. And Charles and I thought that we had enough of a track record, and people responded to our music, always wanted to know where they could get records from us, by us, when we played. And we thought that we qualified for a contract with a major company, with even a small company. And we were both unsuccessful, and we decided to produce our own record.
0: What started as a necessity, a way for Charles Tolliver and Stanley Cowell to release their own music on their own terms, evolved into something that lifted up their entire scene. This hour, we're digging into the Strata East discography. Think of this as our little Strata East mixtape.
6: The first record in the Strata East catalog, it was the big band album, Music Incorporated. Everywhere we took it, people told us it was unmarketable. And it happens to be one of the longest, best-selling records and one of the best albums I ever did.
0: Here's a track from that album. This is Ruthie's Heart.

0: That was Ruthie's Heart, written by Charles Tolliver. It came from the first album, Music Incorporated, released by the record label Strata East, the subject of our episode this hour. In 1970, at the time of the album's creation, no record label, large or small, would bite. They said it was unmarketable. So pianist Stanley Cowell and trumpeter Charles Tolliver decided in order to get the music out there, they had to take things into their own hands, make it themselves. They took inspiration from bassist Charles Mingus and drummer Max Roach, who about 10 years before had created a short-lived record label of their own. Max helped show Tolliver and Kyle the ropes.
1: So he showed us some of the artwork and stuff like that that they had done and stuff. So it gave me an idea that there was a bit to do. You didn't even think about what it took to get that product in the record bin.
0: After the Music Inc. Big Band record, to build their catalog out the gate, Strata East reached out to peers who had already begun to make their own projects. Charles Tolliver says that saxophonist and composer Clifford Jordan was very important to the label's early development.
1: Clifford Jordan is a hero, personally, and musically, and business-wise. Clifford Jordan had already done what we were getting ready to do. And when he saw that we were doing it really good with the first recording, he said, okay, I've got a whole bunch of recordings that I've already done. I'd like to put it with Strata East Records.
0: This was from saxophonist Clifford Jordan's 1974 release, Glass Bead Games, a record that's widely called his masterpiece. Also in the band, Bill Lee on bass, Billy Higgins on drums, and pianist Stanley Cowell. This is powerful Paul Robeson.

0: powerful Paul Robeson, from saxophonist Clifford Jordan. Before long, other artists like Charlie Rouse, the New York-based Violin Choir, and Harold Vick noticed the template that Strata East was setting for creative musicians.
1: Because it was done without fear of anything. Guys went, he put them in the studio and let them go, and they did their thing.
0: Label founder, trumpeter Charles Tolliver.
1: The icing on the cake was we had the facial look of a real record operation. We never turned anybody down because we explained to them, you went in your pocket to produce this, you're going to have to be the promoter of it too. This is not like the regular record company where there's a department dealing with promotion or anything near having a department of this or a department of that.
0: There was one department. Charles Tolliver and Stanley Cowell were Strata East. At the beginning, they worked out of an apartment living room. The full DIY model meant that Tolliver and Cowell were working with graphic designers and printers for the jackets and sleeves, and pressing plants for the wax. They were even on the phone with the mom and pop shops getting the shelves stocked, and it all paid off.
2: Strata East, it was a real working label that produced like 50 releases of quality music, of like really significant zeitgeist music. When you look down the discography, man, it's nothing but just great records.
0: Writer and musician Greg Tate. He'll help lead us into that discography when Jazz Night in America continues. I'm Christian McBride.

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1: You're listening to KTOO's Tlingit Word of the Week. This week's word comes from Kehinach John Martin. And the word this week is tsa'atl.
2: Tsa'at.
1: That means devil's club. And here's a sentence. It's like medicine when we see devil's club. Let's hear it again. Devil's club. Ganesh Chisht, Hune, Lance Twitchell, Gold Belt Heritage Foundation, and the University of Alaska Southeast for this audio.
3: Kehinuk John Martin was Takdain Tan and a child of a Kagwantan man. He is from the Hunakawu, the people of Huna, and was a contributing elder and speaker at many language immersion gatherings in Glacier Bay, Yakutat, and Juneau. He attended boarding school in Shkakwe, Skagway, and attended Gonzaga University.
1: Tune in next week for another Tlingit Word of the Week from KTOO.
4: I'm Christian McBride, and this is Jazz Night in America. Strata East came about at an interesting time in jazz history, and in turn, also African-American history.
5: I don't want nobody, give me nothing.
4: This was the early 1970s,

0: Al Kabilan, Land of the Blacks. Greg Tate is also a Howard University graduate class of 1979. He says that on his campus and other black schools, the campus radio station was integral to getting Strata East in the ears of the new generation of jazz fans.
1: And at HUR at Howard, it would, in the same program block with Earth, Wind & Fire and Al Green and Muddy Waters and Sun Ra. So everything Strata East put out, produced, got played on that station, man, on a 24-hour basis. So they were in heavy rotation with all those records.
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0: Label co-founder, trumpeter Charles Tolliver.
2: If you got enough airplay, it would go.
0: One Strata East recording that would go, Gil Scott-Heron's 1974 release, Winter in America. It moved hundreds of thousands of units. The track, The Bottle, became without a doubt the label's biggest hit.

0: but their business model put the earnings of the hit record not back into the label, but over to the artist.
1: It was the perfect tool to demonstrate to jazz musicians or any musician that if you own a product that takes off, you're the major recipient of everything.
0: And that payout model, along with the professional look and distribution connections, served a lot of then young jazz artists, musicians looking to step out on their own for the first time and make records as a leader.
2: Saxophonist Billy Harper's debut recording, Capra Black. For this to be his first album, he came out with a blast.
0: Greg Bryant is a radio host and serious Strata East fan. He says that Harper's debut album in 1973 was a sonic premonition for some powerhouse tenor players in jazz today.
2: You really want to see a template for, you know, what has come about with Sons of Kemet and Kamasi Washington. This album is a crucial seed in the socialization of that sound. He is a unique sound innovator in his own right. I don't think we've really heard anybody exactly like Billy Harper ever.
3: Hello, hello. This is Billy Harper. I was one of the Strata East musicians. I'm just playing my truth. And so, in the truth, I suppose if you go delve deeper into the meaning of that, it means that I'm going, something in the truth is going to be spiritual for me, since I feel kind of connected to spirituality and to God. When I'm playing, when I'm connected, all the good things come out.
0: This is a track from Billy Harper's 1973 Strata East release, Capra Black. This is Soulfully I Love You.

0: Soulfully I Love You, played by Billy Harper from his album Capra Black, released in 1973 on Strata East. At the time, Harper was living in a large apartment building in Lower Manhattan called West Beth.
1: An artist building, actually. All persuasions. Musicians, but mainly writers, painters, dancers, people in the arts.
0: While living at West Beth, Billy Harper caught wind of Strata East.
1: Stanley Cowell was there. Charles Tolliver would come and be there. We were often passing each other in the hallways and so forth. The jazz musicians always stuck together.
0: Another artist living in West Beth who rolled with the Strata East crew was vocalist Dee Dee Bridgewater.
2: West Beth at that time, they had the Collective Black Artists Ensemble, and Bill Evans lived up in there. It was a beautiful space. And in the basement, they set up a creative kind of studios.
0: Dee Dee Bridgewater got in on some of the Strata East sessions herself as a guest vocalist. Here she is from the album called Freedom of Speech by Billy Parker's Fourth World. This is Get With It.

0: Dee Dee Bridgewater singing with drummer Billy Parker and his band Fourth World. It was one of a few Strata East projects she appeared on. Others included debut albums from trumpeter Charles Sullivan and bassist Cecil McBee. That's Dee Dee on his 1975 album, Mutima.
1: Mutima being Swahili, which means from the heart.
0: Cecil McBee.
1: I put some of my most far-reaching compositions on that recording because I felt free and comfortable to say, okay, you know that Cecil McBee is a promising bass player, but wait till you hear me as a promising composer.
0: Cecil was a part of Strata East from the beginning. He says his playing on two live sets, captured in 1970 at Slug Saloon in New York, represents some of the very best of his playing.
1: There's nothing like it. I mean, I've done a lot of stuff. When I hear this music, my God, during all those films, I have never felt so comfortable in all my life. I just was myself.
0: One particular tune was Cecil's tune, Will Pan's Walk.
1: Nobody's ever asked me about that.
0: Well, I'm glad we did. When Jazz Night continues, the Will Pan's backstory, and we hear the tune, of course. I'm Christian McBride.

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1: This hour, we're diving into the catalog of the independent record label Strata East. Back in 1970, bassist Cecil McBee was playing a gig one night when, between sets, he noticed a woman outside.
2: So I ran out and I said, "Hello." You know, "Hey, it's really happening in here." I put on my hat. So she came in. Her first name was Felice Wilpen. We ended up being friends for about 6 months. She was a graduate student at the University of Chicago and was just visiting. Quite frankly, for the first time, I had never related to a female of that level of thought. She was a very sharp lady. She's a very attractive lady. You know, the package. Initially, the energy between the two of us was a very excitable one. It was very, very, you know, communicable and caring and even loving and happy and fun. But it didn't work too well. She left and went back to Chicago to pursue her life otherwise. So I, you know, ended up for the first time in the blues big time. So I just got rid of it through that music. She was an awesome lady. The tune is called Wilpen's Walk, and that's one of my major compositions now as composer.
1: Let's hear it. Here's Cecil McBee on bass, Jimmy Hopps on drums, Charles Tolliver on trumpet, and Stanley Cowell on piano with Wilpen's Walk.

0: Will Pan's Walk, or Will Pan's for short, played here by Charles Tolliver's quartet, Music Inc. By the end of the 70s, Strata East began to slow down. Charles Tolliver says they had about 60 to 65 recordings done. From the very beginning, he said that he would never let the label work interfere with his trumpet career.
1: And so I shut the office down 10 years straight. I decided I needed to take a break. The only thing that I wish I had done was to have kept the stock that was sitting around. Because now that kind of stuff goes for, you know, crazy, insane, dope figures.
0: The impact of the label remains. Artists owning their recordings and labels staying out of the creative process. That was all reinforced by Strata East. Long before laptops and home recording studios, they showed the way that artists could do things on their own terms and make the records they wanted to make. We'll go out with something from Stanley Cowell's 1976 Strata East album, Regeneration. This is a little bit of a song called Thank You, My People. And I might even say thank you, my people, for joining us this hour.

Ay, no, no.

0: Jazz Night in America is the production of WBGO Studios and NPR Music. 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This week's episode was written and produced by Alex Arif. Katie Simon edited this week's show. Our team includes Sarah Gilletti and Trevor Smith. Executive producer, Stephen A. Williams. Saraya Muhammad is the executive producer at NPR Music. I'm Christian McBride.
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4: When you were growing up, did you have younger siblings who kind of insinuated themselves into situations? 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Tagging along behind you, butting into conversations, just being a general nudge? From APM American Public Media, this is Performance Today. I'm Valerie Kaler, youngest of six. Yep, it was me. I was the nudge. In this piece, Carl Nielsen gives voice to that pain-in-the-neck mischief maker with a snare drum, who interrupts and pesters and interjects its way into the clarinet solos in an uncomfortably familiar way. We'll hear Carl Nielsen's clarinet concerto later this hour. Clarinetist Martin Frost goes head-to-head with the mischievous snare drum later this hour. Right now, here he is with something a lot less snarky and a lot more lovesick, Oblivion by Astor Piazzolla. Richard Tognetti leads the Australian Chamber Orchestra with Martin Frost taking the achingly beautiful melodies.

0: Astor Piazzolla's Oblivion. There are hundreds of versions out there featuring different instrumental lineups, clarinet and orchestra in the one we just heard, with Martin Frost and the Australian Chamber Orchestra led by Richard Tognetti. More Martin Frost is on the way this hour. From APM American Public Media, this is Performance Today. I'm Valerie Kaler. I'm so glad you're here for today's musical adventures and discoveries. The great Austrian composer Franz Schubert was only 31 years old when he died. And yet he left us a tremendous body of work, 1,000 compositions or so. A few years ago, American pianist Jonathan Biss talked with us about how, as far as Schubert knew, he was pretty much writing music for a small circle of friends in Vienna in the 1820s. Most of his work during his life was unpublished, and a lot of it was never even played.
1: I think that Schubert, more than the other great composers, would be shocked to know that we're sitting here and playing his music, talking about it, feeling as strongly as we do about it. I feel so horribly sad for him when I think about how he never had the satisfaction of knowing what his music has brought to people. I mean, it's unbelievable to think that he never had the chance to know that that might happen.
0: And yet, here we are, nearly 200 years after the man's death, appreciating the depth of his emotional expression in music and his sheer inventiveness as a composer. Here's Jonathan Biss in concert at Spivey Hall in Morrow, Georgia, playing the opening movement of Schubert's Piano Sonata No. 19.

0: The Piano Sonata No. 19 by Franz Schubert. We heard the first movement from a concert at Spivey Hall at Clayton State University in Morrow, Georgia. Thanks to the Walter and Emily Spivey Foundation for making that recording available to us. The concert by American pianist and former P.T. Young artist in residence, Jonathan Biss. He was here as a P.T. Young artist way back in 2002. He's gone on to a stellar career, which includes quite a few albums. He told us that his Schubert album was a unique experience.
1: Of all of the records I've made, it was the most intense experience. I sort of was physically shaking at the end of it, I found. And I wasn't so much a physical, from the physical effort, as just there's a kind of unbelievable intensity about this music. You know, there's just so much expressed in it.
0: American pianist Jonathan Biss on the music of Franz Schubert. You can hear his comments again and his playing, plus show archives, playlists, and so much more. It's all on the PT page at yourclassical.org. In a moment, following a train of thought. 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
3: Mark your calendars. KTOO brings you a $2 Trivia Tuesday, the Municipal Election Edition. Come to Devil's Club Brewing on September 22nd for all things municipal election. Test your knowledge on local candidates and ballot propositions. Come at 6 for a candidate meet and greet with Assembly and School Board hopefuls. Then stick around for Trivia at 7, hosted by me, Connor Lindrum. Can't make both events? That's okay. Come to either one. That's September 22nd, candidate meet and greet at 6 p.m. $2 Trivia Tuesday, Election Edition at 7, all at Devil's Club Brewing.
0: In 2022, composer Kevin Lau took a three-hour train ride from Toronto to London, Ontario. He dozed off and on, and when he was awake, he wrote down some musical ideas inspired by the feeling and the sound of the train. That became the piece we're about to hear, the String Quartet No. 5 by Kevin Lau, subtitled The Train to Improbable Places. You'll hear train sounds right at the beginning of the piece, and along the 8-minute journey, maybe some unexpected connections, a little quote from a piece by Mendelssohn, and ending with what the composer describes as a flash mob of Celtic fiddlers. Kevin Lau wrote this for the Viano Quartet. Let's hear it from a concert they gave in Tempe, Arizona. Music by Kevin Lau, his String Quartet No. 5, The Train to Improbable Places.

Canadian composer Kevin Lau wrote that a couple years ago, with the initial inspiration coming from a three-hour train ride, the String Quartet No. 5, subtitled The Train to Improbable Places. Kevin Lau wrote that for the Vienna Quartet and says he's grateful to that group. Quote, "They gave me license to write in a way that was childlike, virtuosic, and joyous." We even heard members of the quartet singing there at the end of the piece. The Vienna Quartet gave that concert in Tempe, Arizona, a performance that was part of the Hayden's Ferry Chamber Music Series.

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2: You're listening to KTOO's Tlingit Word of the Week. This week's word comes from Kehinach John Martin. And the word this week is
3: Tsa'at.
2: That means devil's club. And here's a sentence. It's like medicine when we see devil's club. Let's hear it again. Devil's club. Ganesh Chisht Khune Lance Twitchell, Gold Belt Heritage Foundation, and the University of Alaska Southeast for this audio.
4: Kehinuk John Martin was Takdain Tan and a child of a Kagwantan man. He is from the Hunakawu, the people of Huna, and was a contributing elder and speaker at many language immersion gatherings in Glacier Bay, Yakutat, and Juneau. He attended boarding school in Shkakwe, Skagway, and attended Gonzaga University.
2: Tune in next week for another Tlingit Word of the Week from KTOO.
0: It's possible that Danish composer Carl Nielsen saw the snare drum as a vehicle for musical mayhem. In the opening section of his Symphony No. 5, Nielsen featured what you might call a belligerent snare drum, mindlessly hammering out a military rhythm, purposefully crossing the rhythm of the rest of the orchestra. And then Nielsen wrote this rather diabolical instruction for the snare drummer, who's supposed to improvise as if at all costs to stop the progress of the orchestra. There seems to be a similar battle in the clarinet concerto he wrote 4 years later. Although the work is a clear spotlight for the clarinet, that snare drum infiltrates the flow.

Over and over, the snare drum tries to interrupt the clarinet, almost threatening to take over. But unlike in Nielsen's Fifth Symphony, this snare drum is playful as well as belligerent. Like an obnoxious sibling needling for a disruption, rather than a full-blown enemy hell-bent on taking things down completely. Let's hear it. A clarinet concerto with a snarky snare drum by Carl Nielsen. Martin Frost playing solo clarinet, Paavo Järvi conducting the North German Radio Elbphilharmonie Orchestra.

0: In the 1920s, Danish composer Carl Nielsen intended to write five concertos, one for each member of the Copenhagen Wind Quintet. He was only able to finish two of those proposed five, a flute concerto and that virtuosic clarinet concerto we just heard. Martin Frost played solo clarinet. Pavel Järvi led the North German Radio Elbphilharmonie Orchestra in concert in Hamburg, Germany. 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I'm Valerie Kaler. 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
1: Sure, we all get the blues, but there are so many shades of blue. 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

This string quintet, written by Mozart in 1790, features two violins, two violas, and one cello. But Mozart was exploring the solo capabilities of that instrument, so he gave that one cello a lot of love throughout the entire piece, starting with the very opening. From APM, American Public Media, this is Performance Today. I'm Valerie Kaler. On the way this hour, one of Mozart's most conversational works, his string quintet number 5, from a performance at Festival Mosaic. Also ahead this hour, 4 previous winners of the International Chopin Piano Competition reunite in Warsaw for the opening night concert that kicks off the competition and its attendant festivities. Gold medalists Garrick Olsen, Dongtai Son, Bruce Liu, and Yuliana Avdeeva. Right now, a little solo turn from Yuliana Avdeeva.

Yuliana Avdeyeva played the fugue number 13 by Dmitri Shostakovich. She'll be back with three friends for a quadruple concerto by J.S. Bach in just a second. From APM American Public Media, this is Performance Today, taking you to concerts around the world. I'm Valerie Kaler. The International Chopin Competition is one of the big competitions in the world of piano. It is a grueling three-week marathon, but it begins with a celebration, a concert that highlights past laureates of the competition, playing solos and concertos, and even playing together. This performance from that opening concert is like a clown car full of Chopin competition winners from years past. They just keep coming on stage. Here's Garrick Olson, winner in 1970, then Dong Tai Son, 1980s gold medalist, the winner from 2010, Yuliana Avdeyeva, and Bruce Liu, gold medalist in 2021. They're each at a piano, joined by the Warsaw Philharmonic Orchestra, conducted by Andrei Boreko. This is the concerto for four harpsichords in A minor by Bach, a concert at the most recent International Chopin Piano Competition in Warsaw, Poland.

0: Four pianos and four Chopin competition winners, all on stage for that concerto for four harpsichords by J.S. Bach. That performance was from the opening concert of the 2025 International Chopin Competition in Warsaw, Poland. Conductor Andrzej Borejko with the Warsaw Philharmonic Orchestra, and at the pianos, four previous winners of the Chopin Competition. Garrick Olsen took the gold in 1970, Dong Tai Son from 1980, from 2010, Juliana Avdeeva, and Bruce Liu, gold medalist in 2021. In a moment, a broken finger and a violinist's destiny. This is Performance Today from APM.
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0: When violinist Scott Yu was in high school, just about to graduate, he had to make a big decision. Go to the Juilliard School in New York City and focus on the violin, or pursue Plan B. Scott Yu just could not decide. Luckily, he had a friend who helped him out.
3: The thing that made up my mind was the day that my best friend got into the University of Pennsylvania, we both got drunk, and he stepped on my finger and broke it. And that really convinced me that it wasn't a really good idea to go to Juilliard if I didn't know if I could play the violin anymore.
0: Thank goodness, Scott, you had a backup plan.
3: So I went to Harvard, and I got a physics degree, and then... I was the worst physics student at the entire university, I assure you. And at that point, my violin career was starting to take off, but it never reached full altitude. My violin career got to about 20,000 feet, not 40,000.
0: He's rather self-deprecating, but honestly, Scott, you is tremendously capable. A great violinist with the physics degree from Harvard. And after graduating, he pretty quickly added plans C, D, and E. He also became a conductor, an organizer, an administrator. He founded and ran his own ensemble, the Metamorphosen Chamber Orchestra. He's conducted orchestras around the world. And as of 2005, he's been conducting and overseeing Festival Mosaic, a wide-ranging music festival in San Luis Obispo, California. He even joins in on some chamber music fun at Festival Mosaic. Let's hear Scott Yu, joined by four friends, for this string quintet by Mozart.

sometimes called a viola quintet. Mozart's String Quintet No. 5 in D major features a string quartet that's violin, violin, viola, and cello, plus another viola. That performance from Festival Mosaic in San Luis Obispo, California, featured festival director Scott Yu playing violin, alongside violinist Aurelia Duca, violists Clinton Dewing and Matisse Rochat, and cellist Sterling Elliott. The original manuscript for that quintet by Mozart still exists. That's pretty awesome right there, you know? Just being able to see the actual pieces of paper with Mozart's own scrawl seems like such a treasure. You know what's even more remarkable about the manuscript? What's missing? Mistakes. There are only a small handful of corrections. So when Mozart wrote it down, he already knew it. All five parts completely perfect in his head. He was just transcribing from the mental manuscript he'd constructed.

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1: You're listening to KTOO's Tlingit Word of the Week. This week's word comes from Kehinach John Martin, and the word this week is tsa'atl.
2: Tsa'atl.
1: That means devil's club. And here's a sentence. It's like medicine when we see devil's club. Let's hear it again.
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1: Devil's club. 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
3: Kehinach John Martin was Takdain Tan and a child of a Kagwantan man. He is from the Hunakawu, the people of Huna, and was a contributing elder and speaker at many language immersion gatherings in Glacier Bay, Yakutat, and Juneau. He attended boarding school in Shkakwe, Skagway, and attended Gonzaga University.
1: Tune in next week for another Tlingit Word of the Week from KTOO.
0: It's more than twice as big as all the other planets combined. Combined! It's easy to see why early astronomers thought it the king of the planets and named it after the king of the gods, Jupiter. He was the big cheese at Olympus, surrounded by a court of lesser gods and attendees. The planet Jupiter also has a big entourage, the four large so-called Galilean moons, 34 smaller moons who've also earned names, plus many, many more small ones discovered more recently but still nameless. Jupiter the god started out as your basic nature deity, in charge of the weather, prone to hurling lightning bolts, stuff like that. But then there was a sort of bleed-through from the Greek pantheon, and Jupiter soaked up some Zeus attributes. Then he was in charge of, well, everything. And finally, according to astrologers, Jupiter is the god of optimism, humor, and the belly laugh. Here's Gustav Holst's tribute to the big guy, Jupiter the bringer of jollity, from the planets.

0: One writer called that the most joyous jangle imaginable. That joyous jangle would be Jupiter, the bringer of jollity. Writers love that alliteration, don't they? The composer himself, Gustav Holst, described Jupiter as the bringer of jollity in the ordinary sense, the belly laughs, but also, quote, the more ceremonial kind of rejoicing associated with religious or national festivities. Jupiter, the bringer of jollity, from the planets, by Gustav Holst. Christian Reif led the Lakes Area Music Festival Orchestra at Gitche Zibbe Center for the Arts in Brainerd, Minnesota. 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
2: 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I'm John Elliott, and you're listening to KRNN Juneau.

That was Invención a la Italiana by Catalonian composer Javier Monsalvatge. This composer that was born in Spain in 1912, he died in 2002. The piece was recorded by Carlos Prieto on cello and Edison Quintana on piano. And Carlos Prieto and Edison Quintana are the center of our show today. This is Fiesta, a young composer, Elvio Barilari. The idea is to recognize today and celebrate the career of this duet of cello and piano, the Mexican Carlos Prieto and the Uruguayan Edison Quintana. Carlos Prieto comes from a musical family, and even his son is the very famous Mexican conductor Carlos Miguel Prieto. Edison Quintana was born in Uruguay in 1937. Being very young, he won an amazing number of piano contests. He went to study in Europe. And after this very well-established career in Europe, he finally went to live in Mexico in 1976. He has been completely integrated in the Mexican reality in playing with Carlos Prieto, this fantastic amount of chamber music, and with many other ensembles and orchestras. And now we are going to present the music of a Colombian composer, Claudia Calderón. This is a very beautiful piece. It's called La Revuelta Circular. It's going something like the Circular Revolution

That was a beautiful and energetic piece by Colombian composer Claudia Calderón, as recorded by this fantastic cello and piano duet composed by Carlos Prieto and Edison Quintana. And we are going to continue further south to get to Bolivia. How many times, how often are you able to listen to classical music, living classical composer from Bolivia? Well, this is a fantastic one, Alberto Villalpando. He was born in Bolivia in 1940. And this piece is called Sonatina de Piel Morena. Piel Morena means darker skin. In this case, describes the native culture and the Afro culture in the same way. Sonatina de Piel Morena by Bolivian composer Alberto Villalpando, as recorded by our feature artist Carlos Prieto on cello and Edison Quintana on piano.

0: A beautiful composition featuring elements of the Andean music, music from the Andean mountains, by Bolivian composer Alberto Villalpando, Sonatina de Piel Morena, as recorded by the artists we are celebrating today, Mexican cellist Carlos Prieto and Uruguayan / Mexican pianist Edison Quintana. On the second part of the program, we are going to listen to some music from Argentina by Astor Piazzolla, and from Mexico, Emilio Toussaint. To stream free episodes of Fiesta, please go to our website, wfmt.com/fiesta, and also don't forget to like us on Facebook. 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
1: 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That's okay. 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That's September 22nd. 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
0: Bienvenidos nuevamente a Fiesta. I am composer Elvio Barilari. Today we are celebrating the duet, the chamber music duet, composed by Mexican cellist Carlos Prieto and Edison Quintana, a great pianist born in Uruguay that in 1976 moved to Mexico and has become a Mexican citizen and a longtime collaborator of Carlos Prieto. We heard music from Catalonia, from Colombia, and from Bolivia. And now we are going further south to Buenos Aires, Argentina, to listen to beautiful compositions by Astor Piazzolla. Milonga en Re, that means milonga in the key of D. And milonga is a traditional, in this case, urban music from Rio de la Plata, a great tune from 1970, by Astor Piazzolla, celebrating a famous tango club at that time in Buenos Aires called Michelangelo. The tune is called Michelangelo 70, Michelangelo 1970. Of course, the interpreters are going to be Carlos Prieto on cello and Edison Quintana on piano.

Two gorgeous compositions by Argentine composer Astor Piazzolla, Milonga en Re and Michelangelo 70, as recorded by our featured artists of the day, Mexican cellist Carlos Prieto and Uruguayan pianist Edison Quintana. Our last composer for today is going to be the Mexican Emilio Toussaint. Emilio was born in Mexico in 1954. He died young in 2011. And in this case, we're going to feature Carlos Prieto on cello and Orquesta de las Americas under the baton, bajo la batuta, de Carlos Miguel Prieto. And Carlos Miguel Prieto is the son of Carlos Prieto. Family business. Mexican composer Emilio Toussaint, Cello Concerto No. 2.

That was the very lively Cello Concerto No. 2 by Mexican composer Emilio Toussaint, as recorded by Carlos Prieto as the cello soloist in the Orquesta de las Americas under the baton of his son, Carlos Miguel Prieto. This was our visit and our celebration of the musicianship of Mexican cellist Carlos Prieto and Uruguayan pianist Edison Quintana. We are going to have many more occasions to feature the music because fortunately they have recorded a good deal. And if you enjoy this show, please go to our website wfmt.com/fiesta. Then you can stream free episodes of our program. Also, don't forget to like us on Facebook. Un gran abrazo para Carlos Prieto y Edison Quintana. They are going to be listening to this show. Muchas gracias to our producer, Daniel Goldberg. Y por supuesto, muchas gracias para todos ustedes. Estamos en la cadena radial de WFMT.

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